those times at night when you just hurt me and just ran out with that other fella. 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
2: From the GBC newsroom at 7. The residential development at the future Westside Reclamation site will be exclusively affordable housing. The government says it's expected to deliver 2,300 homes and that this will include pensioner accommodation. The initial demolition works in the area will begin later this week. Unite the Union is considering approaching government and other employers in Gibraltar to help find local jobs for 32 NatWest International employees facing redundancy. The bank is offering redeployment opportunities, but all of the positions currently available are in the UK. And the Association of Spanish Workers in Gibraltar is seeking a compensatory payment for frontier workers who lose their jobs in Gibraltar. Your weather, a welcome change to westerly winds today, bright and sunny with highs of 29. That's the latest. I'm Robin Shepherd-Capurro.
3: BBC News with Roisin Hasty. The United States has suspended 50% tariffs on some Canadian goods that were due to come into force about now. President Trump said a deal had been reached and that the measures would be paused for 3 days, subject to documents being finalised. Takara Small is a journalist with Canada's CBC in Toronto.
4: 3 days for the Canadian government and the US government to come to an agreement. I will say that Canadians themselves are on edge. You know, obviously Trump has often said things publicly that haven't come to fruition behind the scenes, but a 50% tariff would hurt Canadian small businesses as well as consumers. This is something that would hurt an economy that just recently as well had a slight recession, a little bit of a quarterly pullback.
3: Goods worth some $20 billion a year would have been affected by the tariffs. The Canadian Prime Minister Mark Carney said there was still important work to be done. In a trial that could shape the future of social media, a court in California has heard claims Meta intentionally hooked a generation of children on Facebook and Instagram. Nearly 30 US states are seeking changes to the platforms and financial penalties amounting to hundreds of billions of dollars. Meta strongly denies the accusations. An Australian woman who killed three relatives by feeding them a meal laced with poisonous mushrooms has begun an appeal against her murder conviction. Erin Patterson's lawyers say she didn't receive a fair trial last year. Our Australia correspondent Katie Watson reports.
5: Patterson's team has listed 7 grounds for appeal, beginning by arguing that the trial had been compromised after jurors were put in a hotel during deliberations, where prosecutors, a key witness, and media also happened to be staying. Then they moved on to mobile phone data evidence and internet sightings of death caps, which they say shouldn't have been included, as there was no proof Erin Patterson had seen those mushrooms online. Tomorrow, the prosecution will outline why they believe she should never be released from prison.
3: South Korea has announced that its current military exercises with the United States will finish 6 days earlier than planned. They'll also be reduced in size. President Trump had ordered the drills to be scaled back. He called them inappropriate and hostile to North Korea. Here's our Seoul correspondent, Jake Kwon.
6: It took months to prepare the exercise involving 18,000 South Korean troops and a dozen other American allies. But it will suddenly end in 2 days. The field training will be reduced while the two militaries scramble to iron out the details. Mr. Trump said the decision was based on his great relationship with North Korea's leader, but also voiced his frustration at South Korea's refusal to help the U.S. with the Iran war. North Korea has yet to respond to Mr. Trump's gesture.
3: World News from the BBC.
7: Good morning and I hope you're having a great start to your Wednesday. It's 4 minutes past seven. Stefan and Robin with you on The Breakfast Show. Music from Ed Sheeran on the way, chatting a bit about today's day of the year. It's all about a pretty popular hobby. More on that right now. Here's Alex Warren with Fever Dream.

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1: It's Ed Sheeran, it's Shape of You, it's Radio Gibraltar, it's Wednesday morning, 10 past 7, the 19th of August. Hope you're having a brilliant start to your day, all set to be another nice one. Weather-wise, looking at highs of a 29. I say a nice one, it has been very sticky now the last few days, pretty uncomfortable out there with the heat as well. Looking at a little later tonight, we mentioned a couple of days ago, there was that risk of shower, which, again, by all accounts, I don't think actually came. Later tonight, the risk of shower comes again, an odd isolated shower overnight, a low risk at that, it must be said, from the Met Office. But interesting to note that. So we'll see if that one arrives or not.
2: Crucially, for the first time pretty much all month, I think, a switch to westerly winds. So hopefully it won't feel quite so like pegajoso, which is really annoying.
1: I know.
2: 2 weeks later.
1: I know, definitely. It seems to have all stemmed from that time we played that Star Wars clip of El Levante. It hasn't stopped since then. It hasn't.
2: 19, I said 2 weeks later. We're nearly 3 weeks through August already. Wow.
1: Flying by, yeah? Flying by.
2: Vamos a pasar tiempo, rey.
1: Yeah, 2 days until the fair starts.
2: Yeah.
1: And we'll get to that, of course. Today is World Photography Day. How are your photography skills? These days, anyone can be a bit of a, like, maybe not a full-blown photographer, but at least a makeshift photographer. Would take your phone everywhere and you're taking photos left, right and centre. Maybe if you're doing this and that, I don't know. Some people naturally inclined to take photos more than others, no?
2: I think my skills are sort of average to poor.
1: Yeah.
2: Made to look poor to very poor because my wife is a proper photographer. As right. in, went to university, studied it, all the rest.
1: Yeah.
2: And so beside her, I just look like an absolute...
1: Fair
2: numpty.
1: Enough, but I mean it's useful to have a wife with those skills because, I mean, like I say, when you go on family trips and that kind of stuff, she'll be in charge of taking the photographs. I'm really poor at taking the photographs on my phone. Anytime I take a photograph on my phone, I'll just won't get it right. I won't get it like the centering will be wrong.
2: Yeah,
1: it'll just be when you I don't know, you're walking around a place and maybe some tourists stop you. It happens every so often and ask you to take a photograph for them. I have to caveat that with like. I'm really
2: Please
1: bad
2: don't
1: at
2: expect
1: this.
2: Too much.
1: Yeah.
2: Yeah.
1: And I have to take about 10 or 15 just to hope one hits, at least one is all right.
2: Sometimes I try to get creative and if I'm taking like a family photo, I might just kind of like zoom out a little and then just have them just off to the right of center just because, you know, photography is creative.
1: Yeah.
2: And then I'll show my wife, she's like, do that again.
1: Yeah.
2: Yes, in the center. I've told you 100 times.
1: My worst bit, and this happens way more than it should, when you just see like a little, you take the photo and everything, you look at it after, and you see a smudge, like the bottom right of the photo, and you look at it, like, what's that? You look at, show it to the wife. That's your thumb, Stefan. Your thumb is in, oh, no.
2: that is the classic. That is the classic husband thing.
1: Ah, terrible. Huge shout out to some of the amazing photographers on the rock. Stephen Edmida, I do like chatting with him and his expeditions. He goes quite a lot to some far-flung places and takes great photographs, has to be said.
2: They are abundant.
1: Yeah, they are. Johnny Bojeja, of course, have to give a mention to him, the legend that is. Tommy Finlayson, we mentioned last week, some of the photos he had on social media about the black kite migration. I mean, again, could be here all morning. Talking about some fantastic local photographers. We're going to be speaking
2: Martinez.
1: To Gabriela Martinez a little later on in the show, around about an hour's time or not. And she's fantastic as well. So looking forward to that. And we'll be
2: not just a great photographer, but a really friendly face too. So
1: exactly.
2: Be great to get her on.
1: Yeah, definitely. Do let us know if you're a photographer yourself, what are some of your maybe tips that you can offer us? As you heard there, we're not the best.

0: Tom Grennan on Radio Gibraltar. Remind me, we've been discussing photography this morning. Good morning, Michaela. Her husband, Gareth, loves wildlife photography and plants as well. Yeah, she's been in touch in the past with some of that, I think. Now, Michaela, some of the times we've been discussing safaris and that kind of stuff, some of those close-up photos, pretty stunning indeed. And Andrew, photography quotations, he reckons to potentially today, quote of the day could be on photography. We'll find out very soon. One of his quotes already, the camera never lies. Yeah, very true. You've heard that one before, the camera never lies. Although I've also heard the camera adds 10 pounds, which is what, about 6 kilos or so, roughly. Is that true
1: Speaking
0: as well?
1: Speaking of wildlife photography, the legendary Eric Rowbottom,
0: yes.
1: some of his sky photography, birds in the sky, yeah. Is incredible.
0: Yeah. Yeah, he's got. He's certainly very good when it comes to that. You're quite right, indeed. Right now, a big happy birthday if you're celebrating today. Born on the same day as this man right here.
2: Could I be more sorry?
0: Could I be more sorry? That was kind of the emphasis on "be" was certainly one of his catchphrases throughout that show. The late great, still hurts to say it, doesn't it? It does still hurt to say. Even 3 years on, I can't believe it's been three years now.
1: Already, yeah?
0: Since Matthew Perry, sadly.
1: Still remember the headline news, man.
0: Yeah, big time. Battling addiction for a lot of his life. Even during the filming of Friends, he's been quite candid with that. He admitted later to that in his book, a real honest look at his own life. It is a great read. I mean, very heartbreaking at times, but yeah, a very fascinating read as well, Matthew Perry's.
1: Plagued by addiction, really.
0: Yeah, pretty much. He certainly left a legacy behind, a catalogue of jokes and brilliant episodes of the popular sitcom. I'm sure tributes will be pouring out today. Chandler Bing, of course, he played, appearing in all 236 episodes of the show. Didn't really do much in terms of films, really. The whole nine yards is one that that sticks in the mind, but doesn't really have a huge catalogue of filmography.
1: I never saw that one. Was that a serious one, a comedy, or...?
0: It was more a comedy, really. There were serious moments, but it was a funny one too. He's been in quite a few shows in terms of cameo appearances, like the odd episode here and there of shows, though. But I guess when it comes to, again, a lot of friends actors mentioned this, the whole like being typecast thing.
1: Yeah, wildly.
0: Especially when you're in that much of a popular show, it is difficult to get out of that.
1: I mean, imagine Phoebe, or sorry, Lisa Kudrow would have had real problems like breaking out of that character, no? Maybe more than some of the others.
0: I can't remember Lisa Kudrow in that many films either, no, really. I mean, the one who does spring to mind that certainly came out in a few films after was Jennifer Aniston, no?
1: Yeah.
0: He was in a few.
1: Yeah.
0: David Schwimmer has also been in a few things here and there, yeah. But Matthew Perry certainly will be remembered today. It's 21 minutes past 7. Let us know if you are a fan of Friends yourself. Maybe some of your favourite episodes, some of your favourite Matthew Perry moments in that popular sitcom down the years. Right now, here's Daniela Nara. Great local music from her. It's called Galaxies.

as if I'm guided, even when I'm guessing. I'll walk with an even though kind of faith. I don't know what's coming. I don't know when or if it'll be like I imagined, but I know who. And he knows my name, and he breathed the stars and the universe, and I'm in awe. I get to walk through life in a loud voice of triumph that says I'm known, and I'm seen by the one that loves me. And everywhere I turn, he's there. Everywhere I look,

this time, I'll keep going. 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You're the great I am, you're the great.

0: Yeah, it's great local music there from Daniela Nada. She's good, isn't she? It's Galaxies on Radio Gibraltar. It's 25 past seven. We've been discussing photography this morning, World Photography Day. Good morning to Eloise, who has since been in touch, saying, one of the things I learned when I did the basic photography course with Stephen Admira, Leslie Ninales and co, is the rule of thirds. Never have the horizon in the center. My favorite times to take photos is at sunrise and before sunset. The golden hour, she says. That's an interesting tip there. Never have the horizon in the center. Thank you for that, Eloise.
1: But then again, in junior football, they used to say never pass the ball across the face of your own goal. And now, look, these days, you're just seeing it right at the top level. So
0: I'm not sure. I'm not sure you can kind of like compare the two, but fair enough. I get what you're saying. Do I? I'm not sure I do, actually. Good morning to Jenny, who's been in touch. And she's a big fan of photography herself. Mine and Marley Grace's favourite hobby. They say, enjoy it so much. A bit of photography, why not? And yes, in football, in sports right now, match day minus one for Lincoln Red Imps. Lincoln versus Larn tomorrow at the Europa Point Stadium, 6 p.m. kickoff. Looking forward to that. It's another huge, huge game for Lincoln Red Imps. If they win, well, of course, it's a two-legged tie, of course, but if they win that home leg, that'll set them up in a great position for the second leg. And look, whoever comes out on top over two legs there has the huge matter of a Conference League phase waiting for them. So that is something which would be absolutely massive again for Lincoln. It would be the third time that they would have achieved that, which is pretty impressive, not to be fair. And it would do wonders again for the Gibraltar coefficient. It would be great. It would be great for local football generally, really, no? So,
1: and there's that spicy subplot as well. Gibraltar international, former Lincoln player, now with Larn, Dan Bent, who I'm told is actually injured and might not be travelling.
0: Oh, really? Okay.
1: Or might not have travelled with the squad.
0: Interesting.
1: Yeah.
0: Did not know about that. Okay. Yeah, it's we'll have to see how that one plays out. Of course, there is the subplot as well of the same match. Sorry, seems to have a couple of issues with my microphone there. Sorry, I was just saying the subplot as well of the same match happened 2 years ago. Larn coming out on top 4-3 on aggregate, which was a really dramatic second leg. Larn went down to 10 men. They scored a goal with 10 men. The one that pretty much decided the match to win 4-3. So there'll be probably a bit. I don't know. Obviously respect, but no love lost maybe between both sides.
1: Yeah. And I mean, Larn are Northern Irish champions, but this season, and their season is underway, not doing so well. I think they're sort of eighth or ninth place.
0: Okay.
1: So this might be a good time for Lincoln to face them, certainly here at home.
0: Definitely. Tomorrow, 6 p.m. kickoff, Lincoln Red Imps against Larn FC from Northern Ireland. The first leg of that match. We'll be speaking more about it in due course. Right now, 28 minutes past seven. Here's a new one from Gracie Abrams. It's called Minibar.

0: It's Gracie Abrams. It's Minibar on Radio Gibraltar. Wednesday morning for our quote of the day. What are we going to focus on today? I decided let's go for some superhero quote. Spider-Man, Brand New Day. That has been all the rage in cinemas. It's grossed over $2 billion worldwide since its release just 3 weeks ago. The second fastest film in history to cross the $2 billion threshold. It's been so popular here in Gib at the Leisure Cinemas as well. Another showing today, by the way, at 7:15. So now that superheroes are very much in the mind as a result, perhaps maybe some of the greatest quotes from anything from comic books to films to quotes about superheroes, wherever you want to go with it. The world is your oyster in this morning's quote of the day. Do get in touch with some of your favourites. Right now it's 7:30 and here's the latest.
1: The residential development at the future Westside Reclamation site will be exclusively affordable housing. The government says it's expected to deliver 2,300 homes and that this will include pensioner accommodation. The initial demolition works in the area will begin later this week. Unite the Union is considering approaching government and other employers in Gibraltar to help find local jobs for 32 NatWest International employees facing redundancy. The bank is offering redeployment opportunities, but all of the positions currently available are in the UK. Unite says that is unlikely to be a realistic option for many of the workers. And the Association of Spanish Workers in Gibraltar is seeking a compensatory payment for frontier workers who lose their jobs in Gibraltar. The association says the new unemployment arrangements leave workers living in Spain with less financial support during the first 3 months.
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1: Bright with some high-level cloud building through the morning to give some hazy sunshine during the day. Feeling fresh in a moderate westerly breeze, which is a welcome change, I think. And a bit of a sea breeze may develop during the afternoon too. Highs of 29, currently 22 degrees.
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2: 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Nikolai Celesia. Hard Five. 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

0: Lewis Capaldi, it's Something in the Heavens on Radio Gibraltar. It's 21 minutes to 8 this Wednesday morning. Right now, we're talking about cheese for today's Fact of the Day. Now, I haven't forgotten, you went chocolate over cheese in yesterday's brain teaser. I thought cheese needed to get a bit of its own back with this one.
1: I'm ready.
0: Yeah, are you ready? And this is heading to the US for this one. Because did you know that the US government has 1.4 billion pounds of cheese stockpiled in a cave in Missouri? When I say 1.4 billion pounds, I'm
1: talking... Pounds worth or pounds as in weight?
0: The weight. So about 650 million kilos of cheese stockpiled in a cave in Missouri. This was actually reported on a couple of years ago by the Washington Post. The largest domestic reserve of cheese of all varieties in the whole planet, as you can probably imagine there, with 650 million kilos. That includes cheddar, Swiss, American, all sorts of varieties. You might be asking, why is it in a random cave in Missouri? Well, it all started, I'll give you a bit of a backstory here. It started in the 1970s. President Jimmy Carter's era at that time, his promise of giving farmers a break, he wanted to raise the price of milk, but the government couldn't just buy milk and store it. So it started buying as much cheese as people wanted to sell. This led to farmers, simply producing way too much cheese. So to tackle this, former President Ronald Reagan, a few years later, he was in charge, when this surplus of cheese really started to show. So they told him, Mr. President, we need to do something about the cheese. Imagine that, the most powerful job in the world. You're not being asked about the Soviet Union at the time.
1: I was about to say, that will not have been on his list of agendas.
0: We need you to deal with the cheese, Mr. President. So they started food assistance programs to distribute all the cheese, but it continued to rise in the 90s. The government started to make deals with fast food restaurants to help sell the surplus. But guess what? The nation was still producing way too much cheese than they could possibly use. An absolute blessing of a problem, that, isn't it? But the problem of overproduced cheese there stayed consistent throughout the years with the lower dairy consumption until eventually it started to plateau, level out. However, they still have all that cheese hidden away, 650 million kilos in a cave underneath Springfield, Missouri. It's 400,000 square feet, this cave, very deep within the earth, again, deep under Springfield, Missouri. A cheese cave of industrial proportions.
1: Goodness me.
0: 2 million square foot refrigerated warehouse called Springfield Underground.
1: My mind goes to the Odyssey, Cyclops, just taking care of all this cheese in a cave.
0: It sounds like a bucket list. We talk about...
1: I wonder if they do... That must be like some sort of tourist attraction. Maybe they do like tours of the cave and quite a lot of cheese tasting along the way, can't
0: I? I don't know. I'm really not sure. They could potentially do, but it seems like all this is very much hidden. I mean, it was only until a couple of years ago that anyone knew about this. The Washington Post kind of revealed it in a bit of you want to call it investigative journalism or whatever.
1: And it's not just cheddar, all sorts.
0: Yeah, all sorts. All sorts. Swiss, American cheese. They've also all sorts of varieties there. So quite a curious one.
1: You're a cheese lover.
0: Yeah.
1: Here comes a big question. One type of cheese for the rest of your life. You got to disregard every other cheese.
0: One type of cheese for the rest of my life. I'm going with mature cheddar. Yeah. Is that fair?
1: Unsurprising.
0: Yeah.
1: Really though, no halloumi, no mozzarella.
0: You're giving me one cheese for the rest of my life. It's a tough choice, don't get me wrong. But
1: yeah,
0: when things come down to the crunch, I'm going with mature cheddar. I can grate that all over my pasta whenever I want. And I just love having chunks of mature cheddar. Actually, this past weekend, I just got mature cheddar out of the fridge and just ate into it. It was just...
1: As if it were a biscuit.
0: Yeah, as if it were a biscuit. It was incredible.
1: You absolute animal.
0: And I don't even regret it. I promise you, I don't. Incredible. Heidi agreeing, saying mature cheddar for her as well. Jenny saying cheddar.
1: I'm going halloumi.
0: Halloumi, yeah. No, halloumi's brilliant. Do not get me wrong. Extra mature cheddar Bev goes for. Oh, you absolute rebel.

met you yet. Yeah, the brilliant Michael Bublé, I Haven't Met You Yet on Radio Gibraltar. It's 13 minutes to 8. The cheese comments coming in thick and fast. Leslie would go for Brie. Pete, good morning. Gasu Marsu, definitely an acquired taste, he says, while Katya's going for Red Leicester. If you could only have type of cheese for the rest of your life. Michaela's just using this opportunity to just reel off cheese joke after cheese joke. So fair play. Keep it coming, Michaela. It's she's on fire this morning. Did you hear about the explosion at the cheese factory in France? There was debris everywhere. Boo, Michaela. Nice one. Yeah, enjoy that. Good. And yeah, a few similar to where that came from as well. Keep them coming this Wednesday morning. Quote of the daytime coming up for you very shortly. We're focusing on some great superhero quotes down the years.

0: Sam Fender, Olivia Dean, 21 non-consecutive weeks at the top of the UK charts. It's Rain Me In on Radio Gibraltar this Wednesday morning. It's 8 minutes to eight. More cheese jokes coming our way from Michaela this morning. What cheese do you use to coax a bear down from a tree? Camembert,
1: I like that one. Camembert.
2: Quote of the day.
0: Right now, time for some quotes of the day. We're going with the superheroes this morning. And well pointed out from Kathy. Good morning, Kathy. She says superheroes and mature cheddar. Not so different, really. Same thing. Doesn't mature cheddar save the day always? Lasagna, sandwich, melted, nibble with wine, etc., etc. Her mature cheddar is clearly her superhero. I can't argue with that one at all, actually. So thank you for that. Some superhero quotes down. This is one that will always stay with me. And good morning to Dana, who's been in touch with this as well. Again, it's an instantly recognisable quote, I think.
3: Love you tons.
4: I love you 3,000.
3: 3,000? That's crazy.
0: Love you 3,000. That is beautiful, isn't it?
1: It is.
0: That truly is beautiful. And yeah, thank you for that one, Dana. Good morning to Graham, who's been in touch with a couple. You can be the good guy or you can be the guy that saves the world, but you can't be both. Very true indeed. With great power comes great responsibility. That was Spider-Man's uncle, wasn't it, that said that? Of course, that legendary quote from Spider-Man. And Spider-Man is the reason we're going with quote of the day being superhero based today, because Spider-Man Brand New Day is all the rage at the moment.
1: That's a great one. Yeah, mm-hmm. we were talking about this one about a week ago.
0: Yeah.
1: So it's kind of like front of mind, but it is good.
5: Yes! Hey! Hey! We know each other. He's a friend from work.
0: Again, great story behind that line and how it made it into the film in the first place. Katia also going with great power comes great responsibility. And another one, it's the choices that make us who we are, and we can always choose to do what's right. That's a nice one, yeah. Thank you for that one, Katia. How about Iron Man? We had a little bit of Tony Stark before with Love You 3000. He was involved in that scene. He also once said, heroes are made by the path they choose, not the powers they're graced with. Wonder Woman once said, it's not about what you believe, and I believe in love. Only love will truly save the world. Another great quote there from Wonder Woman. And how about this one from the Green Hornet? I'll leave you with one from the Green Hornet, who said, it's not dying that you need to be afraid of. It's never having lived in the first place. So some good quotes down the years there from superheroes. Thanks for being part of the conversation this morning. It's 6 minutes to eight.
1: Having a look at the Gibraltar Chronicle now, and a traffic law reminder. On the front page, new signs installed at the border earlier this month remind drivers that certain vehicles, including taxis and private hire vehicles, are prohibited from entering Gibraltar, and that motorcycle riders must be at least 18 and possess a valid motorcycle license. These signs include a large QR code linking to a page on the government website providing more detailed information in both English and Spanish. Elsewhere, GHA actively considering oral GLP-1 drugs as weight management service evolves. And we spoke about this a little earlier as well in the 7 and 7:30 headlines. Westside Reclamation to provide 2,300 affordable homes, which is good news. And a piece inside the paper as well. And children having walked into the history of the Great Siege Tunnels. Gibraltar, of course, steeped in heritage and history, and the children getting to know a bit about it.
0: Certainly, it's always good to know. Always good to know more, and always good to bring them up from a young age knowing a lot about Gibraltar's history, because we do have a lot. You're quite right. Right now, this morning's post reflection with Haula El Andalusi.
6: Good morning. Our messenger tells the story of a man who heard a strange thing. As he was walking in a desert area, a cloud passed over him, and he heard a voice coming from it, ordering another to water an orchard belonging to someone whose name was given to the cloud. We know that Allah puts angels on clouds to steer them, and angels are ordered to let rain fall in specific places. No doubt that the voice that the man heard was the voice of an angel. Allah does not make us hear the voice of angels unless He wants us to learn something. The lesson that Allah wants us to learn here is that piety brings blessings and goodness, as happened with that farmer. The voice made the man curious to know who was the man mentioned by the clouds. Thus, he followed the cloud to see where it emptied its water. He found that it emptied its water in a piece of land full of black stones. Then he followed the water as it moved through canals in the earth until he saw it reaching an orchard, where a man was moving the water with his spade. He stopped and asked the man about his name and found that it was the same name he had heard being mentioned in the clouds. The orchard's owner was astonished by the question and asked the man, who told him that he heard his name in the cloud being mentioned, in order for the cloud to water his orchard. Here he asked the farmer about the reason that made him deserve the clouds to rain upon the orchard in particular. Therefore, he must have done something special to please his lord. The farmer explained how he divided all that he harvested from his garden into three parts, giving one part to charity and poor people, another for his family, and the third was used for replanting. We know that charity keeps money, blesses it, and purifies it. A Muslim must provide his family with all that it needs. The farmer represents the Muslim farmer who performs his duties towards his Lord by paying charity and towards his family. Thank you for listening.
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1: From the GBC newsroom at 8. The government says the West Side Reclamation is expected to deliver 2,300 affordable homes, including pensioner accommodation. The initial demolition works in the area will begin later this week. Number 6 says there'll be no open market or private residential element, and no part of the residential development will be sold at commercial prices. Unite the Union says there is a good opportunity for employers to take on the 32 NatWest International employees who have had their jobs cut. The bank is offering redeployment opportunities, but all of the positions currently available are in the UK. And this year's National Day will culminate in a firework and drone display. The grand finale will begin at 10 p.m. from the detached mole, with 500 synchronized drones lighting the sky. Your weather, a welcome change to westerly winds, bright and sunny, highs of 29. That's the latest. I'm Robin Shepherd-Capurro.
13: BBC News with Govinda Gill. The United States has suspended 50% tariffs on some Canadian goods that were due to come into force about now. President Trump said a deal had been reached and that the measures would be paused for 3 days, subject to documents being finalised. Peter Hyatt reports.
14: Mr. Trump and the Canadian Prime Minister Mark Carney have spoken twice in the past few days, and this announcement came less than 2 hours before the tariffs were due to come into force. They would have affected about $20 billion worth of trade a year, covering products such as cars, wine, cement, and ice hockey sticks. Mr. Carney said there was still important work to be done. Mr. Trump has also suggested a huge pipeline project carrying oil from Canada may be revived. The Keystone XL project was abandoned 5 years ago by the Biden administration.
13: President Zelensky is facing one of the most significant challenges to his authority since Russia's full-scale invasion of Ukraine began after his former defense minister called for elections. Mikhailo Fedorov, whose sacking last month led to widespread protests, said democracy could not be held hostage by Russia. Our Ukraine correspondent Dan Johnson explains.
15: Ukrainian law prevents elections during conflict, but Mr. Fedorov said trust between citizens and state had to be rebuilt and hope restored. He said corruption was depriving the military of weapons and equipment and making it harder for Ukraine to win. There have been weekly protests in support of the former minister, seen as a modernizing figure who transformed the battlefield with drone warfare, but who disagreed with the head of the armed forces. He didn't rule out running in any election, and recent polls indicate he would beat President Zelensky.
13: Israel has opened up bids for the construction of more than 1,000 homes in a strategically important area of the occupied West Bank, as the government seeks to end any chance of a Palestinian state. From Jerusalem, Yolande Nell has the details.
16: Under international pressure, Israel held off for decades on plans to build in E1, but the current Israeli government gave the go-ahead for E1 construction a year ago, despite an Israeli court challenge to the plans by Bedouin Palestinians living in the area and Israeli peace groups. The housing ministry has now issued a tender for half the planned homes. It sets a deadline for bids just days before Israel's general election. That should enable the government to sign deals with contractors that it would be much harder for a future government to cancel. Settlements are illegal under international law.
13: The world's biggest humanoid robot manufacturer, Unitree Robotics, has made a commanding stock market debut in Shanghai. Its shares soared more than 500%. The Chinese company has drawn global attention for its creations, with its latest supposedly able to run faster than the former Jamaican sprinter Usain Bolt. Unitree's boom has strengthened China's position in the global market for robots. World news from the BBC.
0: Good morning. Hope you're having a brilliant start to your Wednesday. 4 minutes past eight. It's Stefan and Robin with you on The Breakfast Show on World Photography Day. We're speaking to Gabriela Martinez on the show very shortly. Also music from Charlie Puth coming up, his newest one. Right now, here's Miles Smith.

0: It's Miles Smith and Stay If You Want to Dance on Radio Gibraltar. 7 minutes past eight, not long to go. I think, 2 weeks tomorrow until the start of the GMF? GMF Summer Sessions, day one, Thursday the 3rd of September. By the way, on the afternoon show with Ben throughout the week, you may have been tuned in. Another chance to get involved today, another chance to get yourself in Friday's draw for a pair of tickets for the Saturday day three of the GMF Summer Sessions, and a meet and greet with the real thing. Basically, it's a bit of a memory game. He's reeling off short little snippets of three different songs, and you need to call in and you need to give Ben the name of the song and the artist in the correct order.
1: In order, yeah.
0: In the correct order. This is what happened yesterday, by the way. Just

0: I'm really second guessing myself on the second one, like, because the first one is Hard to Beat by Hardfi.
1: Okay.
0: And the last one is Murder on the Dance Floor by Sophie Alex Baxter. But the middle one, I can't hear it. It's like too short. It's like I don't get enough.
1: Yeah, I know. I did that on purpose.
0: Get Out of My Dreams.
1: Who's it by?
0: Billy Ocean.
1: What's the second bit of the title?
0: The second bit of the title? Not say. No, I'm not going to lie to you. Not say. Get into my car, guy. Get out of my dreams. Get into my car. Yes. I've got like a friend messaging me. Kenny, get into my car. I'm not going to lie.
1: Kenny, you are in the draw. You have joined Natalie.
0: Thank you.
1: So on Friday, you could be a winner of two tickets to the GMF Summer Sessions for the Saturday, plus a meet and greet with the real thing.
0: That's really cool. I'd love that.
1: Well, you've got a few days to wait to see if you've won.
0: Let's see. Fingers crossed. And good luck to everyone.
2: There we go, and another chance to get yourself in Friday's draw on Ben's show. It's a simple. I say simple.
3: So. It sounds easier than it yeah. actually is, I think.
2: Yeah. Thank goodness Caddy has a friend who helped her along yeah. with Get Out of My Dreams yeah. into my car.
3: The amount of times I'm kind of like, I'm sure on the artist, but not the title, or vice versa.
2: Yeah,
3: you know?
2: Yeah, yeah, exactly. So, yeah, if you tune in a little bit later on today, you will have a chance to get yourself in Friday's draw, a pair of tickets to the GMF Summer Sessions. The Saturday, day three of the GMF, and also that meet and greet with the real thing up for grabs there as well. Right now, Charlie Puth for you on Radio Gibraltar this Wednesday morning, 8:10. Hey, baby,

0: That one's called Reply to This. 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
2: A reminder about the parking restrictions in place for fair preparations. Coaling Island, the pay and display car park there, the Peter Isola Promenade Jetty and Admiral Rook Road is in the parcel post pickup bays. That as from Friday. Diversions will be in place from Friday along Queensway, northbound specifically, and Admiral Rook Road from Bishop Gaduana Road to Queensway. Traffic will also be diverted along Reclamation Road northbound and Europort Avenue southbound. Down at the airport, four flights due in today. No cruise liners in port and no traffic either heading into Spain at present.
0: Right now, it's World Photography Day. Today, we're speaking to photographer Gabriela Martinez on the show this morning. Good morning, Gabriela.
2: Hey, Gabs.
3: Good morning. How are you both?
0: Very well, thank you. How are you?
3: Good, thanks. I've just made it in time to my car. I've just finished a sunrise shoot, so perfect.
0: You're absolutely non-stop. So this morning, you had a sunrise shoot at Sandy Bay, am I right?
3: Yeah, exactly.
0: How did that go?
3: Yeah, it was perfect. We were worried because there was going to be a few clouds, but it's cleared up and it's been a really beautiful morning.
0: Nice one.
2: Gabs, people talk about the golden hour in the evening. What's your favourite time to shoot?
3: Well, definitely, I always suggest to clients either sunrise or sunsets. You've got a lot more of a softer sort of light in the morning, and in the afternoon for the golden hour is just a little bit more harsh, but it always has that little romantic feel. So a lot of couples end up going for the sunset.
0: When did you get into photography?
3: I actually started photographing my friends during A-levels. Molly was my model. Molly was my model all my life.
2: Molly McElwee.
3: Yeah.
0: Yes.
2: La Auténtica.
3: La Auténtica. So she would help me through all my photography at the start. Then I went to university, continued my degree, did my master's and came back and opened up my own business with my partner, Carl.
0: Nice.
3: Yeah.
0: Nice. And that's been going extremely well since and doing a fantastic job. When it comes to photography, we were discussing a bit before, Robin and myself, we are pretty poor, really, when it comes to photography, it has to be said. What would be some of the tips that you'd give to an up-and-coming photographer maybe who's tuned in?
3: I mean, for me in particular, my main priority

0: when I'm on shoots is to make the couple or the family or the subject or the person that I'm photographing feel very comfortable, because that comes out in the photographs. Like, some couples aren't naturally comfortable in front of the camera, and that's okay. And making that sort of environment feel safe and comfortable is one of my main things when I end up meeting who I'm going to shoot.
1: Gabriella, I can absolutely vouch for that. Me and Amy got married last summer. You were there. I am generally, when I go, told that like there's a photo shoot to do. I was a bit uncomfortable with that level of that, but no, you and partner made me feel very sort of comfortable, tranquilo. And you just don't know most of the photos that are happening. You just don't know they're happening because you're just kind of in the moment, you know.
0: Oh, that makes me really pleased. Thanks. But yeah, no, and I think as well, no, and you've just brought up the wedding. We've gone into more wedding photography, and we absolutely love it. Like, imagine you're part of someone's like favorite day. Like, yeah, you're part of that environment and you haven't even sort of visited it before. So it's such a beautiful environment to be in. Pero claro, you have the chaotic wedding background that you have to try and sort of fix up, or maybe harsh sunlight when you've got a really beautiful moment. I try and capture those emotions, no, which sometimes doesn't work for like a technically correct photograph. But you have to adapt to your surroundings and you have to work with what it is. At the end of the day, you're documenting light. So... And that's what I try and focus.
2: Yeah, can I just tap back to when Robin said he was a bit uncomfortable in front of the camera? I'm not believing that for a second, Gabriella. I'm not believing that for a second.
1: I know. Oh, the presenter uncomfortable? No, I actually was, la verdad. I just...
0: Because... It didn't seem like it, Robin. You were...
1: Yeah.
2: He's having us on. He's having us on this morning.
1: I'm not having you on. But that's interesting, Gab, that you mentioned like the technique, not like a technically correct photo. I guess a technically incorrect photo can also work, or are there like strict rules when it comes to photography?
0: I mean, there are strict rules when you're learning photography. No, I think once you sort of master that, if you do capture a photograph that has like a whole load of emotion, like, I don't think anyone will look at the technical side of it that much, as long as it's... you're sort of just slightly underexposed and nothing's overexposed. Like, really what you're focusing on is the emotion. At the end of the day, people who don't really understand a technically correct photograph, what they're feeling is the feeling that you're giving them, not as a photographer, and what you've captured.
2: I imagine you've done some photography on your travels before, wherever that may have been too. Have you got, I don't know, maybe a photo in mind or a moment that you'll always remember in your mind, and a photograph that as a result you'll always remember that you've taken abroad?
0: You know what? I'm not going to lie. I don't really do travel photography.
2: No.
0: Like, I do. No, I take my phone, I take my camera sometimes, but like, really, if I'm going to take photos on my travel, it's for maybe, I don't know, like an exhibition or just to sort of fill up my portfolio. But really, what I love doing is photographing people and photographing love and relationships. So to be honest, I would go into like a whole photo that I remember, but really that's not me.
2: No, fair
0: like,
2: enough.
0: If I were to remember a photograph, it would be probably the ones, photographs that are people who are close to me and they've sort of been going through like a bit of a moment, and that's when I've been able to like capture that, no, as like a moment in time.
1: So apart from me and Amy, September the 13th, 2025 on the Gibraltar runway, what's your favorite photo of all time?
0: Of all time, I think it's going to have to be my granny. And I always go back to this, but like those photos for me when my grandfather had passed away, like, are just really raw and real, no? And I think that also like links to our life now, no, where everything's so like desensitized and there's so many photographs online and it's all filtered and whatnot. And for me, what I love about photography is that you can capture the rawness of a moment.
2: That is very true.
1: What do you make of kind of like, you know, the filtering left, right and center, and just kind of like tweaking and refining and this and that, and maybe the lack of rawness, as you say?
0: I mean, you know, everyone to their own sort of style and whatnot. I don't particularly like it, like, for my work, because I feel like I'm just covering up a moment that isn't real. So hence why we opened up Raw Productions, like, that comes with the name of it. We just want to capture that rawness of something. So yes, we do touch up light and sort of play with that a little bit, but you'll never see me sort of changing a face or filtering or softening up, you know, unless a client has specifically said to me, like, do you mind, like, sort of sorting this out? I'm like, yeah, no problem. But that wouldn't be my first choice, no?
2: No, fair enough. I think that's a great mantra, not to have that kind of like rawness, like you say, especially, and Robin said there, the filters these days, AI, of course, you can. I didn't realize you could do so much in terms of photography with the, and I mean,
0: oh gosh,
2: so much,
0: you can change someone's face from frowning to smiling.
2: What, incredible. I mean, yeah. you can give me a six pack as well. It's incredible.
1: Yeah, it really I don't think it can go that far.
2: It really is something, but yeah, like you say, that nothing will beat that or authenticity, you know, of a raw photograph, and just some of the ones that you mentioned there, some of the ones that are very close to you, Gabriella, is why photography still has such a massive place, and I think
0: And I think it's really important as well, like, you know, with painting you can control time, no, you've got a blank canvas, but with photography you cannot control time. You're there and then, and what you have is what you work with, you know. And
2: yeah,
0: I think a lot of people question, like, is photography art? Like, you know, there's so much more to just that snap in that moment. Like, again, like what I said, you're making that person feel comfortable, you're documenting light changes in seconds. I mean, I was looking at the timings for the photo shoots this week, and the sunrise was changing every day for every 2 minutes.
2: Wow.
0: So, you know, it's like there's constant change in that.
1: Hmm. Have you always got your sort of, figuratively speaking, your photographer hat on, as in, like, just
0: gosh,
1: in
0: Robin,
1: any...
0: I can't take it off.
1: You can't take it off. No, so there must be moments in the day that you're like, oh, that would have been an amazing photo. I haven't got my camera on me.
0: Pyramid, that is the beauty of the phone. Okay, I don't know what my family would do. Like, every time I'm with them, I see something. Mira, this, we had a week in Itabona, and I was like, I'm going to have a detox off my phone. So anyway, left the phone at home. But what did I do? Poor Julia, my partner, I was like, Julie, pass me the phone. I need to take this photo. And he was like, Shakira, when are you going to leave it at home? I'm like, I know, pero ¿qué hago? I do. I love it. I love seeing things. But the moment I see something, like, I have to capture it. Even if it's just a phone, no pasa nada.
1: I mean, you did say you'd be detoxing your phone, not phones.
0: Exactly. So technically, I was fine.
2: That is it. I was going to mention that the fact the phones, everyone's pretty much essentially carrying a camera with them, and a really good camera most of the time these days, in their pockets. Is the phone a good way to start? In terms, if you want to get into photography,
0: definitely, especially you can change the settings and add like the grids, no?
2: Yeah.
0: So there can help you with your composition, and that's always a brilliant start. I teach photography in school, and that is where I start. I start off with composition. So it's just where you place your subject or whatever you're photographing in the frame. There's some sort of like rule of thirds that you can follow to help you at the start.
2: Okay.
1: The rule of thirds. You mentioned that earlier in the show.
2: Well, no, that was Eloise got in touch mentioning the rule of thirds as well. Yeah, she's also done photography classes before. Yeah, saying the
0: amazing
2: rule of thirds, never have the horizon in the center, that kind of stuff.
0: Perfect. Yeah.
2: There we go. I mean, with
1: we're
2: me,
1: basically experts.
2: Yeah, it goes over my head. The rule of thirds. I can hardly take a.
0: I thought you didn't know much.
2: as I was telling Robin before, I can hardly take a photo for someone else these days without like getting a little smudge at the bottom right of the photo, and it's my thumb.
0: That's such a good point. Like cleaning your camera lens is so important. I saw a video on TikTok, and it's like, my goodness, it's such a different feel completely.
2: Yeah. Well, Gabriella, thank you so much for joining us on the show this morning. World Photography Day. It's been great to speak to you, and it seems like you're certainly busy with the sunrise and the sunset photos that you've been doing throughout the summer and throughout the year, really. And I think you're pretty active around the year. If anyone does want to reach out to you and find out more about Raw, what was it, Raw Photography?
0: It's Raw Productions on Instagram.gi, yeah.
2: Brilliant, rawproductions.gi.
0: Amazing.
2: And yeah, Raw
0: Productions. Thank you for having me.
1: Thank you for doing this. Now, I was going to say nice and early. You're already up and about, shoots, left
0: and
1: center.
0: Up and about.
1: Okay.
2: Thank you, have a great day, Gabriella.
0: Well, Nana, thank you very much. Yeah. Bye.
2: Gabriella Martina, she's great, isn't she?
1: She's good.
2: Yeah, she really is.
1: Gente.
2: Yeah, definitely joining us on the show this morning on World Photography Day. You can try.

0: Ella Henderson, Roger Sanchez, Dream On Me on Radio Gibraltar, 28 minutes past 8, World Photography Day. Today we were just speaking to Gabriela Martinez. She was great. She was talking about travel photography, not really kind of for her. She really enjoys capturing moments, capturing people, capturing relationships and telling a story like that, which is great. But for this morning's brain teaser, we are kind of delving more into the travel photography kind of thing. And this is according to data that I've come across here, the most photographed landmarks around the world on World Photography Day. What are the top 50 most photographed landmarks in the world? What do you reckon is number one? 266-200, studio at radiogibraltar.gi. One of your favourites, I'll say, in ninth, just to get the ball rolling, the La Sagrada Familia in Barcelona, mm-hmm, in ninth. So there we go. That's kind of the stuff we're looking for.
1: I thought
0: it'd
1: be higher.
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7: It's 8:30. I'm Robin Shepherd-Capurro. The residential development at the future Westside Reclamation site will be exclusively affordable housing. The government says it's expected to deliver 2,300 homes and that this will include pensioner accommodation. The initial demolition works in the area will begin later this week. Christina Cortes has the details.
8: The reclamation project in front of Westview Park was greenlit by the Development and Planning Commission in May. It will create roughly 47,000 square metres of land. Number 6 says there will be no open market or private residential element, and no part of the residential development will be sold at commercial prices. It says the homes will be delivered under government affordable housing schemes, as with the estates created by earlier reclamation projects in the area. The government says, as was set out at the time of the original announcement, the reclamation has been designed to preserve the area of the Gasser bathing pavilions. It says the existing children's park will be relocated for the duration of the construction works and will be expanded as part of the final development. The creation of the land itself is expected to take around 18 months, and the subsequent residential development will be delivered in phases. The government says it will make further announcements on the plans, allocation of houses and timelines for the development in due course.
7: Unite the Union is considering approaching government and other employers in Gibraltar to help find local jobs for 32 NatWest International employees facing redundancy. The bank is offering redeployment opportunities, but all of the positions currently available are in the UK. Unite says that is unlikely to be a realistic option for many of the workers. The union says keeping the employees and their skills in Gibraltar could also help limit the impact on unemployment. In his budget address, the chief minister said just 9 Gibraltarians were registered as unemployed in June.
9: This is going to be quite a big hit on the employment rate of Gibraltar. If these 32 individuals do not choose to be redeployed in the UK, we will add 32 unemployed individuals to that list. I think it's important that we work together for the better of these individuals, but Gibraltar as a whole in terms of the unemployment rate. We want to keep it as low as possible, and I think it's in the interest of the union and the government to do so.
7: Unite's Donovan Correa there. The Association of Spanish Workers in Gibraltar is seeking a compensatory payment for frontier workers who lose their jobs in Gibraltar. The association says the new unemployment arrangements leave workers living in Spain with less financial support during the first 3 months. With Kevin Ruiz, this report.
10: ASTEG says that under the new treaty arrangements, affected frontier workers must first claim unemployment benefit through Gibraltar before they can access any remaining entitlement in Spain. The association has met with Spain's public employment service, the SEPE, and the unions Comisiones Obreras and UGT to discuss a possible payment to make up the difference. At this time, no agreement has been reached, but ASTEG says that a working group is due to be set up after the summer to look at this and other issues affecting frontier workers. ASTEG says existing Spanish benefits are among the options being considered.
7: The first attractions for this year's fair have started coming across the border, despite the new customs procedures introduced since the treaty came into effect. Jody Ferrer from Cultural Services says they've had to work through a different system, but have had support during the process and are now relieved to see the equipment arriving.
11: In a different system, and I think it's just been everyone trying to figure out the new procedure, but luckily we've had a lot of support throughout the new process, so we've managed to tackle it. And today, with a sigh of relief, we can confirm that they've started to come over. So yeah, it's worked out.
7: The fair opens on Friday at the Rook site. It will include 9 local stalls, charities, the family pavilion and sensory adaptations, as well as the usual rides, food and entertainment. A Spanish national has pleaded guilty to burglary at the magistrate's court. He also pleaded guilty to 1 count of assault occasioning actual bodily harm. Megan Stringer has the details.
12: Francisco Javier Almagro Torres was arrested earlier this month after he entered a building in Catalan Bay as a trespasser with intent to steal. At his first appearance last week, the court heard that when the police arrived at the scene and searched him, he was found in possession of screwdrivers, pliers, wire cutters and gloves. Stipendiary Magistrate Charles Bonfante ordered a pre-sentence report and said that all sentencing options are available. The 42-year-old will remain in custody until his next appearance on the 8th of September.
7: The first names for the second stage at the Gibraltar Music Festival have been announced. In addition to the big-name acts performing in the Europa Sports Arena, a second stage will be set up outside Harding's Battery for local musicians. Michael Beltran has more.
13: In addition to the big names like Rosario, Billy Ocean and James Morrison, who'll be performing indoors at the Europa Sports Arena, we now know the setup and some of the names for the second stage of this year's returning GMF Summer Sessions. Thursday, we'll see a mag stage with artists selected by the Musicians Association of Gibraltar. Friday, it's Made in Gibraltar on stage with artists curated by Radio Gibraltar. Expect live performances from Zach Summit, Mark Muscat, Suryan and Rima, with Rax DJ keeping the music going throughout the day. And then on Saturday, it's an acoustic stage. The second stage will be located outside in Europa Point by Harding's Battery. Organisers say the second stage lineups for Thursday and Saturday will be announced soon. The event takes place between the 3rd and 5th of September at Europa Point.
7: Artists are being invited to submit their works to this year's International Art Exhibition. The exhibition will be held at the Gustavo Bacarices Gallery from the 21st to the 31st of October.
14: The competition is open to anyone who'll be aged 16 or over by the 20th of October. Each entrant can submit up to 2 paintings and 2 sculptures, with a £10 entry fee per piece. Works must be original and can't have been previously entered in any competition run by the Cultural Services. The first, second and third prizes are £5,000, £2,000 and £1,500 respectively. There are also £1,000 prizes for Best Gibraltar Theme and Best Young Artist. All winning artworks become property of the Ministry of Culture thereafter. Entry forms and conditions are available online on culture.gi as well as from the Jammakitosh Hall, the Fine Arts Gallery and the Gemma Gallery. Entries can be submitted to the Gustavo Bacarices Gallery between the 7th and the 9th of October. For more information, you can contact info@culture.gi or call 200-672-36.
7: Sinead O'Neill with that report. This year's National Day will culminate in a firework and drone display. The grand finale will begin at 10 p.m. from the detached mole, with 500 synchronized drones from Flock Drone Art lighting up the sky. The government says this year's display will be bigger than last year's. The Peter Isola Promenade will be pedestrian only from 8 p.m. until midnight, with no parking from 6 p.m. onwards. Those who prefer to stay indoors can watch the display live on GBC. And that's the latest. More online at gbc.gi.
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7: A welcome switch after a couple of weeks of easterly winds and muggy weather. Feeling slightly fresher today, dry with hazy sunshine in moderate westerlies. Highs of 29, currently 23 degrees.

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0: It's Wham! It's Club Tropicana on Radio Gibraltar, 14 minutes to 9. This Wednesday morning, World Photography Day. What is the most photographed landmark in the world? All sorts of guesses coming through this morning. Lots of popular ones. Unsurprisingly, you get kind of the big landmarks around the world that have been the more popular guesses that have been coming through. Good morning, Angelique, going for the likes of the Eiffel Tower, Statue of Liberty, Eloise, Machu Picchu, Big Ben, La Sagrada Familia, Sydney Opera House, Eiffel Tower, the Colosseum, just some of her guesses this morning. Eiffel Tower, another one coming through from Jenny. What else we got? Dennis has gone for the Eiffel Tower, the Big Ben and the Colosseum as his three guesses. Priscilla mentioning the Eiffel Tower as well. I think everyone that's got in touch so far has mentioned the Eiffel Tower, including Joshua, who's also got some others, including Notre Dame, Victoria Falls, Niagara Falls, Angel of the North, Buckingham Palace as well. Up there as well. So yeah, what would you mention there?
1: No crazies really. The first ones that came to mind for me were the Eiffel Tower, the Taj Mahal, the Colosseum. Yep. Maybe I know Paris is, or at least was until very recently, the most visited city in the world, and so it would make sense, it would correlate with that the most famous land park within the most famous city.
0: Yep.
1: Be top.
0: Quite right, Cassio. Cassie also saying Eiffel Tower as well as Stonehenge. Squeegee mentioned Stonehenge as well.
1: The pyramids of Giza up there?
0: The pyramids...
1: Maybe top 10?
0: Not top 10, actually, the pyramids of Giza. A bit further down in 20... When, I suppose... I'm just looking here.
1: What about the Gibraltar sign, Campion Park?
0: That's in 51st, I think, just missing the top 50. So what else we got? Yeah, okay, let's go through some of the ones that make into the top 25. The Sydney Opera House that was mentioned was in 24th. Great Wall of China, 22nd. Buckingham Palace, of course, in London in 20th. As you go a bit higher up, Taj Mahal, which you mentioned, in 14th. Golden Gate Bridge, also just outside the top 10. Statue of Liberty in 11th, the Colosseum in 10th. As you get higher up, Notre Dame Cathedral was a popular guess. That was in 6th spot. The Burj Khalifa in 5th. The Empire State Building in 4th. The Louvre in 3rd. The Big Ben. Sorry, the Big Ben. It's not, you don't put the in front of the Big Ben, do you? Just Big Ben in 2nd spot in London, which, again, to be honest, I wouldn't put Big Ben as high up as 2, but yeah, that's interesting. And yeah, it's again... London, a place where you get all sorts of tourists, and you see Big Ben, and I suppose you just got to take a photograph of that iconic clock tower. Number one, again, as we mentioned, pretty much everyone who got in touch did say this one. Unsurprising, and you kind of spelled it out perfectly there by saying Paris, the most visited city around the world for the last 12 months. And as a result, unsurprisingly, Eiffel Tower, the most photographed landmark
1: there
0: around
1: the
0: world. There
1: is an official thing called Paris Syndrome, isn't there? I think we've spoken about Paris. Have we spoken about Paris Syndrome?
0: I'm not quite, doesn't ring a bell. Paris Syndrome, tell me more.
1: So Paris Syndrome is like an official term for the feeling you get when after so much suspense and hype around your upcoming visit to Paris, you're actually quite underwhelmed when you finally get there.
0: Right.
1: I've been to Paris twice, loved it twice, but like it's a thing that people eventually get to Paris, kind of like the almost like the promised land, the most visited city in the world. And then maybe it isn't quite, you know...
0: All that it's cracked out to
1: yeah,
0: be.
1: Yeah, yeah, yeah.
0: It's difficult when you have and you start to plan things in your mind and you go to a place with, I don't know, with all sorts of excitement and this and you've seen this and that and that, and sometimes you get there and it's difficult to live up to your expectations, you know?
1: Yeah. Which I get Tarifa syndrome most times I go.
0: Which is why always expect the worst and hope for the best. That's my motto, definitely. I'm just looking into it here. Your Paris syndrome, interesting. It's described here as a severe temporary psychological reaction or extreme culture shock experienced by some visitors, most notably Japanese tourists, when they realize that Paris does not match their heavily romanticized media-fueled expectations of a flawless utopian city. I love that randomly. It's just, especially Japanese tourists. Why Japanese tourists?
1: I'm not sure, yeah.
0: Yeah. Apparently, there are symptoms and signs, psychological, including acute delusions, hallucination. This is all getting really intense. There's some physical symptoms as well: dizziness, sweating, nausea, I think it's going quite intense there. Not really with a bit of Paris syndrome, but yeah, maybe clearly it's a thing. But have you ever experienced that kind of thing before? Let us know.

0: Benson Boone, Mr. Electric Blue on Radio Gibraltar at 6 minutes to nine.
1: Having a look at today's Gibraltar Chronicle, a few traffic law reminders on the front page. New signs installed at the border earlier this month remind drivers that certain vehicles, including taxis and private hire vehicles, are prohibited from entering Gibraltar, and that motorcycle riders must be at least 18 and possess a valid motorcycle license. Elsewhere, Westside Reclamation to provide 2,300 affordable homes. GHA actively considering oral GLP-1 drugs as weight management service evolves. There's a piece inside the paper on children having walked into the history of the Great Siege Tunnels. And on the back page, and it is World Photography Day, Brandon Avellano is a local photographer himself. He's training for his first ever High Rocks Challenge, raising money for cancer relief in Gibraltar in memory of his late grandfather. Best of luck to him as he takes on the High Rocks Challenge in Poland in a couple of months' time.
2: Yeah, incredible stuff. Good lad, Brandon. So, yeah, huge good luck to him. Hopefully we can get him on the show, maybe in the lead-up or after that. It would be good to speak to him about it, definitely. In the UK press, Queen Camilla's first remarks about King Charles III's cancer journey is prominent across Wednesday's papers. Look at my husband. Nothing stopped him. That's the Sun's headline, quoting Queen Camilla there. The Queen says she was longing to share her experience while launching a cancer support centre just days after learning of her husband's diagnosis. That's according to the Daily Express. There's more on that in the Daily Mirror as well as also in the Daily Telegraph front page too. The Metro shifts its focus to the Prime Minister Andy Burnham, who says the UK will continue to support Ukraine 100% despite threats of revenge from Moscow after UK-made drones were used in strikes against Russia. Burnham hits back at Russian threats is the Independent's headline as it reports that Russia's embassy to the UK accused the government of deliberately opting for an escalation of the Ukraine crisis. Writing in The Guardian, Andy Burnham has pledged another £100 million to end street homelessness and urged local leaders to offer all rough sleepers in England a route off the streets. The paper adds the Prime Minister also promised to mount a COVID-style campaign to get everyone off the streets this winter. There's more on that in the paper. There, Housing Secretary Angela Rayner says every homeless person across England will be offered a bed by Christmas. That's a report on the front of the eye with the headline "No Rough Sleeper Still on the Streets by the End of 2026. A pledge there by Housing Secretary Angela Rayner. And on the front of the Daily Star, they go with a picture of Jeremy Clarkson's lawn, which the paper says has remained lush and green because of a borehole water trick as millions struggle with a wider hosepipe ban. Clarkson's lawn, cunning Jezza keeps pubgrass lush with borehole water trick, which sounds curious. I'll need to look inside potentially to find out more on that.
1: That is the biggest story they've come up with. Amazing.
2: Yeah, that's on the front of the Daily Star today. It's 3 minutes to nine.
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1: From the GBC Newsroom at 9. The residential development at the future Westside Reclamation site will be exclusively affordable housing. The government says it's expected to deliver 2,300 homes and that this will include pensioner accommodation. The initial demolition works in the area will begin later this week. Unite the Union is considering approaching government and other employers in Gibraltar to help find local jobs for 32 NatWest International employees facing redundancy. The bank is offering redeployment opportunities, but all of the positions currently available are in the UK. And the Association of Spanish Workers in Gibraltar is seeking a compensatory payment for frontier workers who lose their jobs in Gibraltar. Your weather, a welcome change to westerly winds today, bright and sunny with highs of 29. That's the latest. I'm Robin Shepherd-Capurra.
12: BBC News with Govinda Gill. The United States has suspended 50% tariffs on some Canadian goods that were due to come into force about now. President Trump said a deal had been reached and that measures would be paused for 3 days, subject to documents being finalised. Takara Small is a journalist with Canada's CBC in Toronto.
13: 3 days for the Canadian government and the US government to come to an agreement. I will say that Canadians themselves are on edge. You know, obviously Trump has often said things publicly that haven't come to fruition behind the scenes, but a 50% tariff would hurt Canadian small businesses as well as consumers. This is something that would hurt an economy that just recently as well had a slight recession, a little bit of a quarterly pullback.
12: Goods worth some $20 billion a year would have been affected by the tariffs. The Canadian Prime Minister Mark Carney said there was still important work to be done. President Zelensky is facing one of the most significant challenges to his authority since Russia's full-scale invasion of Ukraine began after his former defence minister called for elections. Mikhailo Fedorov, whose sacking last month led to widespread protests, said democracy could not be held hostage by Russia. Ukrainian MP Ivana Klimpush-Tsintsada has told the BBC elections in wartime can't be free and fair as required by international election standards.
14: Mr. Fedorov is suggesting some solutions of the magic wand type. Our constitution does not allow the elections during the wartime. And secondly, you cannot hold, unfortunately, the democratic elections according to the OSCE standards during the war, and definitely would not serve the purpose of reuniting the society in Ukraine.
12: Israel has opened up bids for the construction of more than 1,000 homes in a strategically important area of the occupied West Bank as the government seeks to end any chance of a Palestinian state. Plans to build on the so-called E1 area have long been internationally condemned. Settlements are illegal under international law. The world's biggest humanoid robot manufacturer, Unitree Robotics, has made a commanding stock market debut in Shanghai. Its shares soared more than 500%. The Chinese company has drawn global attention for its creations, with its latest supposedly able to run faster than a former Jamaican sprinter Usain Bolt. Here's Maura Fogarty.
15: China is very serious and is putting money behind its efforts to become a global powerhouse in AI. And that strategic competition with the U.S. is real and indeed there. So don't forget, earlier in the year, we had a listing from the chip maker, CXMT. They also did very well. They're trying to become a bigger player in the advanced semiconductor space and now robotics as well.
12: BBC News.
0: Good morning. Hope you're having a brilliant start to your Wednesday. 9:04. It's Stefan and Robin with you on The Breakfast Show. Still to come on the show, we'll be putting Robin through his paces with regards GCSE. It's GCSE results day tomorrow, of course. There's a meal for two at Dolphins and £25 at Bianca's up for grabs. That a little later on.

Calvin Harris, Clementine Douglas, it's Blessings on Radio Gibraltar. It's 11 minutes past nine, Wednesday morning. How about this story coming out of the States? Polk County Sheriff's deputies arrested a suspect identified as Jeffrey Daniels this week after he

0: It's just funny. It's kind of like, obviously as different ages and as they get older, they start to realize more about having played with Ollie from a really, really young age. At the beginning, he kind of had like ostrich syndrome when he like, if I can't see you, you can't
1: right,
0: see me.
1: Yeah,
0: no matter
1: yeah.
0: if his legs are out or whatever.
1: Yeah, yeah. yeah
0: now
1: yeah.
0: he's kind of realized that.
1: Classic kid, yeah.
0: Now he kind of realizes that's not the case.
1: Yeah.
0: But it was funny that and under the blanket.
1: For a long time, my kids used to tell me they were going to hire.
0: Yeah.
1: Like, right. Girls,
0: yeah.
1: I'm gonna be here in the cellar. I'm gonna count to 20. Well, like, go away and hide.
0: Yeah.
1: And Willow would whisper in my ear where she's going. I'm like, no.
0: Exactly. Always good fun though. But it kind of got me thinking with hide and seek on the mind. If this and Gibraltar would be, I mean, just generally the whole place. If we played a hypothetical game of hide and seek, and let's say one person had to hide, and the rest of whatever the 30,000 or whatever odd who are here in Gib had to try and find them. If we could do this hypothetically for a GBC Open Day or something, if you could find the best hiding spot in Gibraltar, and look, there are quite a few up the rock, especially,
1: I imagine.
0: It
1: would have to be in the upper rock, like somewhere, like I said, somewhere hidden under the bushes would be like probably your best bet of lasting longest.
0: You reckon in the bushes? You could probably go...
1: Tempted to say detached mole, but then like that's just a question of whether people can be bothered like making the trip across. Like once you're on the detached mole and you got... Yeah, no, like, I mean, you're stuck there, aren't you? Mm. So if they do eventually land on the detached mole, you're done.
0: Yeah.
1: You're toast.
0: Up the rock would have to be the play. And there's so many, we've discussed it before, so many kind of kilometers and kilometers of tunnels up there. Obviously, we've got the northern defenses as well. I suppose you could maybe go through as well, the jungle.
1: Yeah.
0: There's so many areas there that I'm sure people know quite well and they could probably find a good hiding place, but then there are also, it works the other way, there are also people that know it so well that might be able to know exactly where what's a
1: bit morbid, but are we allowed in the cemetery? Because you could maybe sneak into the cemetery and
0: that may be going a bit far,
1: lay a little low.
0: And I suppose, like, in this hypothetical scenario, everyone's looking for you, so I'm sure they'd find you at some point. No, it's got to be a bit better than that. Leslie Grima has gone for Lower St. Michael's Cave. Jenny says, you would never find me. She seems to be quite confident. What would you do if you had to hide? If you were playing a huge game of hide and seek here in Gib?
1: And is the game that you're not allowed to move, or once you sense people getting closer, are you allowed to? Because like Lower St. Michael's sounds like a good one.
0: Yeah.
1: But it's a dead end.
0: Yeah. Once people are there, it's difficult to.
1: Yeah.
0: You're pretty much done, I suppose. Yeah. What do you think? 14 minutes past 9. What would be your top hiding spot in Gibraltar?

0: Pharrell Williams with Happy on Radio Gibraltar this Wednesday morning. We've been discussing a hypothetical game of a large game of hide and seek around Gib. What would be your go-to hiding spot? Leslie's, he's gone a bit further into Lower St. Michael's Cave. He says beneath the section called the boxing ring, there's a huge drop. That's the area he'd go for there. So we know if Leslie's hiding, we know where to find him, basically.
1: Right, okay.
0: Jenny is keeping her cards very much close to her chest. He says, I'm not telling you my hiding place is sacred, taking it to my grave. Those are her words.
1: It would have to be the upper arc, wouldn't it?
0: Yeah, Bev says, Jenny sounds confident. Has she Harry Potter's cloak of invisibility? Perhaps that could be her secret. Squeegee's been in touch. He's literally typed that into Google AI overview. And AI's answer to the best hiding place in Gibraltar is the Stay Behind Cave, the top secret underground bunker built inside the rock during World War II for Operation Tracer. Now, I think, correct me if I'm wrong, I don't think you're allowed to kind of go in there. I think that is very much...
1: Well, that's why it would be such a great hiding place.
0: It would, but I guess you have to play by the rules, don't you?
1: Because no one's chasing you in.
0: AI goes on to say, if you're looking for peaceful, lesser-known modern spots to escape the crowds, the Northern Defences Trail and the Alameda Botanical Gardens are your best options. The Alameda Gardens, you could probably find a decent spot there.
1: Yeah, good shout, actually, yeah.
0: Again, there are many good spots around Gib. I guess if you did the Med Steps, for example, you could probably find a half-decent spot in the trail, in the route of the Med Steps.
1: You'd have to go away. You'd have to go off-piste,
0: though. Yeah, off-piste, yeah. You go maybe on the side and I don't know, put some of the little pebbles over you or something in a bush or something. We're getting really like...
1: They'll never spot me here. As you sprinkle a few pebbles on your stomach.
0: More than a few pebbles, to be fair, but yeah. Katya says, if I told you, I'd have to kill you. Wow, really taking it seriously. This is what we want, though. Thank you. Thank you for that. But yeah... this hypothetical game of hide, it would be quite cool. Maybe it's unrealistic, obviously, to get every single person in Gib to look for one person, but it would be cool, like a kind of a large game of hide and seek.
1: Yeah, last person standing, Gib. No?
0: Yeah, exactly. Yeah, it would be quite interesting. Perhaps you've done it before, who knows? It's 9:20. Right now, here's some of the Stereophonics for you to enjoy. It's Have a Nice Day.

0: Stereophonics and Have a Nice Day on Radio Gibraltar this Wednesday morning. Some more suggestions. Well, Andrew's been in touch. He says he wouldn't recommend Alameda. Good morning to Charlie, who says, me apunto for sure. I dress up as one of the macaque statues. Todo el día still. El Charlie says, great tactic. Nice one. Amy, interestingly, Amy and Jelena, I think, who's been in touch via the app, have both gone for a similar suggestion. They say that they would just join the masses. Best to hide in plain sight. Good disguise. Join the masses looking for you. Be part of the search party rather than the one being searched.
1: Which
0: clever. Is an interesting one. It depends how we're doing the game of hide and seek. If people have a photo of you and know who they're looking for, then that's not going to work, really, is it? But if people don't know who they're looking for, then yeah, fair enough.
1: I feel like the logistics of this would be very, very tricky, but there's potential for some kind of GBC drama right there.
0: Yeah.
1: Just a nationwide hide and seek.
0: Mm.
1: And then, like, the winner, maybe 25 quid to spend at Shoe Care Salon or something.
0: That would be a great prize, to be fair, yes. We do have some prizes up for grabs this morning, actually, in back to school. You're going to be in the hot seat there. But, yeah, I can imagine. And if we did actually go for it, would actually, people take this kind of thing really seriously, and it'd probably actually get quite dangerous, especially when you're going the Upper Rock and you haven't been found in, like, 18 hours and it's starting to get dark and people are looking and all of a sudden there's no light. People have their torches out.
1: You've not eaten for 2 days. Yeah. It's like you should probably...
0: It could actually get quite dangerous, to be fair. But thanks for getting in touch with some of your best hiding spots. Katy has a good one. If we did this on National Day, it would be difficult to find anyone because everyone's wearing the same thing.
1: Yeah, where's Wally?
0: Exactly, it would just be blend into one. Everyone wearing red and white. Keep those suggestions coming. Some of the best hiding spots in Gib. For those who are saying the best to hide in plain sight and to join the search party, reminds me of that story, or was it back in 2012, I think, in Finland. Remember, we've discussed that before, when there was someone missing, they'd got back to the bus and obviously they counted wrongly and they thought someone was missing, but I think someone had just momentarily gone to the toilet and come back.
1: Oh, God.
0: And they started a search party looking for this person.
1: And the person they were looking for... on board.
0: No, not waiting. The person that they were looking for was part of their own search party. They didn't know that they were looking...
1: That's true.
0: That they were looking for them. Because apparently she'd actually changed clothes as well, because, I don't know, she'd got her clothes a little wet. Whatever, this was in Iceland, sorry, not Finland.
1: You'd have thought that the penny would have dropped when they're like shouting the person's name, whoever they're searching for.
0: Yeah.
1: I say, hold on.
0: Yeah, well, no, because the search description didn't sound like her new outfit, because she'd put new clothes on. The description was about her old, what she was wearing before she'd changed.
1: Yeah.
0: So she joined the search team to help. And after, I think it was hours, I think they...
1: But you're asking a coach full of passengers, basically, to search for a person. You're not shouting their clothing description. You're shouting their first name. Surely.
0: Well, I don't know. Maybe it's no one knew her first name. No, they're not like... They're all tourists in this coach. They might not...
1: That's true.
0: Yeah. They might not have had a first name. The mix-up was finally solved around 3 a.m. when the truth came out. Imagine that. Hours till 3 in the morning looking for the person and then they're with you the whole time.
1: Ah, that would be me.
0: Yeah. We got Madonna on the way. One of her tunes called Fragile even. That's coming up. Also Sabrina Carpenter. Radio
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0: It's Madonna. That one's called Fragile. Just gone 9:30 on your Wednesday morning. One more hide and seek message coming through from Michelle via email. Get John Henry Mauro to hide. Not a bad idea at all. Mr. Treasure Hunt himself. Every GBC.
1: He knows every
0: day.
1: Nook and cranny.
0: He does, doesn't he? Do we know, by the way? Do we know? Because he was like kind of flirting with the idea of last year being his last treasure hunt on GBC Open Day. I don't know if he's decided to say whether that was true or not.
1: He keeps his cards close to his chest, and I'd consider myself a decently good friend of his, but nothing yet.
0: No.
1: Okay, fair enough. No,
0: we'll be keeping a keen eye on that. By the way, we're hearing there's been a power cut along Devil's Tower Road. All traffic lights are currently down, and Laguna has been affected as well. We'll try and keep you up to date as and when we get any more information there regarding that power cut down Devil's Tower Road. What else? Well, how about Trust Me, I'm a Doctor? We mentioned it last week, right? That play, which, again, did remarkably well at the Drama Festival a few years ago. What was it, 2022, I think? And this year, they're heading, well, they've headed to the Fringe Festival in Edinburgh. Incredible stuff. And I believe last night was their second show. I think I'm getting that correct. They've got a 5 or 6 night run at the Edinburgh Fringe Festival. The first kind of like all Gibraltarian cast and Gibraltarian play to head to the Fringe Festival. And I've just been keeping tabs with some of the cast crew, and it looks, and they've been kind of sharing stuff on social media, you know, and things. And yeah, some nice comments coming through. There was one audience member last night in Edinburgh saying, "I didn't know what to expect, but was very pleasantly surprised. A brilliant show. I took my partner along, and when we left, he said, 'I want to see more performances like that.' Well done."
1: Nice.
0: There was another audience member called Charles who also commented saying, "Very funny, enjoyable show. Great acting. Went by really quick. All in all, an awesome performance. Well done to the cast." So yeah, just a couple of the examples of the positive comments they've had with their Trust Me, I'm a Doctor play performing at the Edinburgh Fringe Festival over the course of this week. So big congratulations to them, and good luck for the rest of the week. Doing a great job there.
1: Have you ever uttered those words to anyone?
0: Trust Me, I'm a Doctor?
1: Yeah.
0: No.
1: Ah.
0: Yeah. I'm trying to think.
1: Trust Me, I'm a anything?
0: Trust Me, I'm an anything.
1: Trust Me, I'm a Trust radio me. Star.
0: I would never say that in the first place, no. But I don't think there's any kind of scenario in life where those words would come out.
1: Are you most expert at anything?
0: I'm a radio presenter. When would that ever come out? When would that ever come out?
1: If somebody's asking about, like, I don't know, maybe some trivia, like when did Sabrina Carpenter release her first ever, her debut album? Mm. And then, like, you know, maybe two are squabbling over whether it was 2018 or 17. You'd be like, "Whoa, hey, guys. Trust me, I'm a radio presenter."
0: I think that in that situation, they'd probably both look at me and just think, "What?" And just carry on doing their own thing, arguing between this guy. This guy thinks he knows his stuff, radio presenter. He's just getting it all off Google. But no, I don't think I have, to be honest. But it's an interesting question. I'm trying to rack my brain, but no.
1: Yeah, get in touch. What would be the most appropriate role for you to say to someone in conversation? Mm. Trust me, I'm a...
0: Trust me, and or anything following that.
1: Anything. It doesn't have to be particularly professional. Like,
0: yeah.
1: I suppose if you are a doctor, then that's kind of like...
0: Yeah, know. Or if you're like a lawyer and there's something coming up arguing about the...
1: Yeah.
0: The laws or whatever.
1: Yeah.
0: As you can see, my terminology is really point on the laws or whatever. You know what I mean. Anyway. Oh.

0: Sabrina Carpenter on Radio Gibraltar. Good morning, Heidi. She's been in touch. She says she always says to her sons, trust me, I am your mother. She always says that. And to her husband as well, trust me, I'm your wife. She says she's laughing because she literally used it last night with her son, Matthew. Trust me, I am your mother. That's a funny one. That's an interesting one, yeah.
1: Yeah.
0: That's a good way of using that. Katya says she knows, I don't know if she's referring to other people here, but she says, trust me, I can keep a secret. And then proceeds to tell everyone.
1: Okay.
0: So that's maybe how else you'd finish trust me with. Trust me, I'm a radio presenter. We were discussing moments in your life when you could potentially use that line. There's been a suggestion from Graham. Maybe when you're fixing sound gear, when a microphone, a speaker, a Bluetooth speaker stops working at a party. Trust me, I'm a radio presenter. But then that wouldn't really... Because we've got the incredible engineering team who helped us with that.
1: Yeah.
0: We would have no idea.
1: Charlie and co. No, yeah. I am literally the last person to call if you have like a technical issue with like a mic at a party.
0: And I'll be the second last then.
1: Yeah.
0: Singing along to a song, maybe you could use it when you claim you know every single words to a pop song, and maybe people are arguing about what the lyrics actually are. Trust me, I'm a radio presenter, I know that. But then, interestingly enough, I already got that wrong this morning. I was chatting with Heidi. She says she's heading next week to see Bon Jovi, actually, funnily enough, in Scotland, in Edinburgh. We were talking about that. She's going to see Bon Jovi. And my response to her was, shot through the heart and you're too late. And she replied, correcting me, saying it's shot through your heart and you're to blame, not too late. So clearly...
1: Even the radio presenting.
0: My lyrics are all over the place, even with such a popular song like that. When it comes to misheard lyrics and stuff, it's an absolute minefield. Like
1: when I favorite songs.
0: Yeah. When I look back and sometimes I have to look at the actual lyrics to see what the words are. My mind is blown. Sometimes I've been singing my whole life the whole thing wrong.
1: Yeah.
0: It's quite fun though. I like kind of going with my own.
1: I was watching a podcast actually, not to detour too much. But I was watching a podcast recently, and they were going into kind of like the science of listening and enjoying listening to and enjoying music, and apparently like. Some people use different like parts of the brain so as to enjoy music. Some people are much more focused on lyrics and others less about lyrics and more about the sound.
0: Right.
1: And so actually I'm much more sound based when I listen to music, as in The Strokes are one of my favorite bands.
0: Yeah.
1: But so many of their songs are so muffled you can barely make out the words.
0: Right.
1: I could
0: so it's more about
1: I could
0: the
1: barely
0: melody,
1: read
0: really.
1: Out read out lyrics to any of their choruses.
0: Yeah.
1: But I don't care.
0: Yeah.
1: And then others are much more kind of like...
0: More about the lyrics
1: in
0: tune and the meaning.
1: The lyrics
0: no?
1: and the meaning on that.
0: Yeah, fair enough. Yeah. It'd be interesting to hear perhaps if you ascribe to that yourself and maybe if you can relate to that and there are some of your favourite songs are maybe more based on what the lyrics actually say and the meaning behind them, or maybe more the sound.
1: And sometimes lyrics are pretty meaningless and just like really bizarre and stuff, but you're like, well, it sounds cool, so I like the song.
0: Just because it kind of goes with it and it rhymes, no? We're playing Back to School. That's on the way soon.
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0: It's another with a 54 Ultra. It's Talk to You on Radio Gibraltar this Wednesday morning. Pete says, definitely a beat and music person. I can't remember half the words to songs. Jenny, however, says she's very much a lyrics kind of person. So, yeah, you're quite right, no? Some people enjoy maybe more the melody, the beat and the music behind the song, and some people focus more on the meaning of those lyrics. Good morning. Priscilla also gave us a call. She had a point. Her point was that she reckons kind of the songs from the 60s and the 70s compared to modern day music a lot easier for her to understand. She seems to believe that in the 60s and 70s the lyrics were more pronounced generally. You'd be able to understand what they were saying a bit more. Now it's not everyone. You can't generalize, but it is like kind of songs are going so fast and there's so much happening in the background, beats and this and that. Sometimes it's difficult to figure out what they're saying, no? Compared to maybe how it was generally in the 60s and the 70s. I'm trying to see her point of view. That was her point of view. I mean, I'd have to really look at a huge sample size to really look to come up with a definitive opinion on that. And she's also recalling how back in the day, again, in that kind of era, how when the top 20 would come on, she'd always sit down in the living room and write down the lyrics, because there was no way, I mean, no internet, anything, there's no way of finding out the lyrics. No, you'd have to listen to the song and actually write down the lyrics, and then the next time you'd listen to it, you'd have those lyrics written down, which is, yeah, a good
1: trust me, yeah. I'm a lyrics writer.
0: Good trip down memory lane there.
2: Back to school.
0: Right now it's back to school. Look, tomorrow is GCSE results day. We'll be speaking more about that tomorrow morning. A huge good luck to everyone around the rock receiving their GCSE results tomorrow. What subjects did you do for GCSE, Robin?
1: Oh, don't ask me that. So the compulsory ones were what? English, maths, science. English, maths, science. And then there was PE, French, geography, history, I want to say.
0: Okay, we're going to go with French then. I'm doing a GCSE French. We're gonna see how much you remember from GCSE French. Okay. That's already more than me. Well, I didn't do GCSE French, to be fair. 266-200, studio@radiogibraltar.gi to get involved. How many is Robin going to get right? I've got 15 questions here. Hopefully, we'll be able to go through all 15. We might not be able to in the space of 1 minute. But how many do you think he's going to get right in 1 minute? A meal for two at Dolphins, £25 at Bianca's, up for grabs. We're going back to GCSE French today.

0: Shaggy with Angel. It's 6 minutes to nine. Are you ready to go back to GCSE French, Robin? Many confidence in your ability, in your memory, I suppose.
1: Allez, allez.
0: Here we go. Are you ready? Time starts after the first question. What family relation is mon père?
1: My dad.
0: Yes. Spell the word yes in French. You can use
1: O-U-A.
0: English letters. Yeah, O-U-A, yeah. Which French Gothic novel eventually turned into a Disney film was written by Victor Hugo? Focuses on the story.
1: Notre Dame?
0: Hunchback. Yeah,
1: Hunchback of Notre Dame, yeah.
0: What time of day would it be if I said bonsoir?
1: Good night.
0: Yeah, evening, night.
1: Evening,
0: which
1: yeah.
0: French footballer said au revoir in a classic Nike advert?
1: Oof. Cantona?
0: Yes.
1: Again.
0: What day of the week is Mercredi?
1: Is Wednesday?
0: Yep. How would you say dog in French?
1: Chien.
0: Yeah. How would you translate je vais manger? Je vais manger. Je vais manger.
1: I'm going to eat.
0: Yeah, nice. Count from five backwards in French.
1: Cinq, quatre, trois, deux, un.
0: Yes. Which French saying did Pink & Co. repeatedly sing in the chorus to their song Lady Marmalade?
1: Voulez-vous cacher avec moi?
0: It's a family show, but yes. What food is le fromage?
1: Cheese.
0: What number is soixante quinze?
1: 15.
0: Soixante quinze.
1: Soixante quinze. 75.
0: Oof. You got them all right, apart from that one. That's a tough one, actually. Soixante quinze. That's basically 60 plus 15.
1: You could honestly, you could have given me a minute there. I wouldn't have got that.
0: Fair enough. You got 11. You got 11. Well done.
2: Well, I know I've tried to make you feel all right.

0: Christian Celestiez, I won't be that guy on Radio Gibraltar. It's 3 minutes to 10. You got 11 in the end. Very, very good. The only one you didn't get was, and again, at the very end, what number is Soissons Keens? 75. But yeah, say dog again in French.
1: Chien.
0: Yeah, your pronunciation is way better than mine. I'll just say chien.
1: Chien.
0: Yeah, terrible.
1: My former French teacher, Miss Carol, will be absolutely magnifique about that one.
0: She's going to be buzzing, she is. The winner today, lots of people said 11. The lucky name out of the random name generator is you, Johnny. Big congratulations.
1: Yeah,
0: Johnny
1: John.
0: Aquilina. Enjoy.
2: Enjoy?
0: No, that's not French, is it?
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1: From the GBC Newsroom at 10. The government says the West Side Reclamation is expected to deliver 2,300 affordable homes, including pensioner accommodation. The initial demolition works in the area will begin later this week. Number 6 says there'll be no open market or private residential element, and no part of the residential development will be sold at commercial prices. Unite the Union says there is a good opportunity for employers to take on the 32 NatWest International employees who have had their jobs cut. The bank is offering redeployment opportunities, but all of the positions currently available are in the UK. And this year's National Day will culminate in a firework and drone display. The grand finale will begin at 10 p.m. from the detached mole, with 500 synchronized drones lighting the sky. Your weather, a welcome change to westerly winds, bright and sunny, highs of 29. That's the latest. I'm Robin Shepherd-Kapurra.
10: BBC News with Govinda Gill. The United States has suspended 50% tariffs on some Canadian goods hours before they were due to come into effect. President Trump said a deal had been reached and the measures would be paused for 3 days, subject to documents being finalised. The Canadian Prime Minister, Mark Carney, said there was still important work to be done. Maura Fogarty reports.
11: Hello, I'm Celia Hatton. 8 hours.
12: Mr. Trump said he was pausing these tariffs because both sides had reached a deal. Canada's Prime Minister Mark Carney was less definitive. He said in a statement that there was still important work to be done. The postponement buys negotiators some time, 3 days to be exact, before these tariffs would take effect on about $20 billion worth of goods shipped from Canada to the U.S. and covering items such as cars, furniture, clothing, cement, and even ice hockey sticks.
10: Ukraine's anti-corruption agency say they're carrying out raids on current and former lawmakers and senior officials from the presidential office. The development comes as Mr. Zelensky faces one of the most significant challenges to his authority since Russia's full-scale invasion began. His former defense minister, Mikhailo Fedorov, has called for elections, but Ukrainian MP Ivana Klimpush-Tsintsandzada said elections shouldn't take place in wartime.
2: I do represent the opposition political party, and we are very much interested in having elections. But we do agree that President Zelensky is still holding a legitimate mandate. And we believe that for having a democratic electoral process, we need to ensure that security and peace is being reinstalled across the country.
10: Israel has opened up bids for the construction of more than 1,000 homes in a strategically important area of the occupied West Bank as the government seeks to end any chance of a Palestinian state. Plans to build on the so-called E1 area have long been internationally condemned. Women involved in an alleged drugging case in France have told the BBC that delays to justice have left them feeling victimised a second time. Christiane Negret, a former senior civil servant, is accused of drugging 248 women during job interviews at the Ministry of Culture, but 7 years after he was placed under investigation, no trial date has been set. Nuala McGovern has the story.
13: Prosecutors claim Christiane Negret, who worked in the Ministry of Culture, drugged hundreds of women, spiking their coffees with diuretics, then leading them on walks far from toilets in the hope of watching them urinate. He was sacked in 2019 and placed under investigation on charges including drugging and sexual assault. The BBC contacted his lawyer, but he declined to comment. 7 years on, no trial date has been set. The BBC asked the French police, judiciary and government about the criticism of their handling of the case, but they did not respond.
10: World News from the BBC.
14: 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Kathy here on Radio Gibraltar with another Time Machine. Westlife, Billy, Blur, all coming up in just a little bit. But first, a song which is like really, really summery.
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And this was the year that a major landmark in London went up. 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

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That had a pretty fun music video, if you remember. It had a little adorable milk carton that got itself into lots of trouble. If you think I'm talking crazy, look it up. It's worth it. I've got another song with an iconic music video coming up a little later as well, and the first solo single from one of the Spice Girls coming up in a bit as well. But I thought I would mention that seeing as we've just had the partial eclipse here on The Rock, this was also a year that there was a big partial eclipse in Europe, and you could see it from Gib as well, but in some parts of the UK and some other areas in Europe, it was a total eclipse there. So very exciting times in this time machine year. So if you think you know the year, get in touch. 266-200 is the number you need. Destiny's Child now with Bills, Bills, Bills.

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0: Praise you on Radio Gibraltar for your time machine. We were talking about funny music videos from this time machine year, and that one was with a group of guys and girls dancing in a shopping mall. Really, really bad. Really, like it cracks me up every time I see it. So yeah, hope you enjoyed that one as well. Before that, we had Jerry Halliwell, Ginger Spice, of course, with her first solo single that released in this time machine year. We were chatting about eclipse that happened in this year as well. Hello to Sally. She said she remembers seeing the total eclipse when she was in the UK. So that sounds amazing, Sally. Hello to Emma as well. She was 1 year off with her guess of 2000, but Squeegee figured it out with my London Eye clue a little bit earlier, because in this time machine year, it was known as the Millennium Wheel, if you remember that. So Jenny, you were the first to get it right. Michaela, Squeegee, as I mentioned, Nick, Katia, all spot on with your guess of 1999.
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Rosé and Bruno Mars with Aperture. Funny that they went with the phonetic alphabet for that and not APT, APT. It doesn't quite sound the same, does it? You're listening to Radio Gibraltar. If you missed it, we had traveled back to 1999 in this time machine today. But if you want to play along tomorrow, then tune in from 10 o'clock. I'll have another great time machine ready for you then.

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6: From the GBC newsroom at 11, a power cut which affected parts of the North District this morning was due to a high voltage cable fault. The Electricity Authority says power has now been fully restored to all customers affected. The outage affected the airport, which had to operate on generator power. Flights have not been affected. The residential development at the future Westside Reclamation site will be exclusively affordable housing. The government says it's expected to deliver 2,300 homes and that this will include pensioner accommodation. Initial demolition works will begin later this week. And Unite the Union is considering approaching the government and other employers in Gibraltar to help find local jobs for 32 NatWest International employees facing redundancy. The bank is offering redeployment opportunities, but all positions currently available are in the UK. Unite says that's unlikely to be a realistic option for many workers. Your weather bright with some high-level cloud building through the morning, a sunny day, highs of 29. That's the latest. I'm Stefan Borge.
7: BBC News with Govinda Gill. Ukraine's anti-corruption agencies say they're carrying out raids on current and former lawmakers and senior officials from the presidential office. The development comes as his former defense minister, Mykhailo Fedorov, has called for elections which are barred in wartime under Ukrainian martial law. Dan Johnson is in Kyiv, where protests are taking place.
8: Anti-corruption investigators are actually searching this morning the office of the deputy chief of the president's office. There have been investigations before that have seen figures close to Vladimir Zelensky arrested and questioned. He has been accused of not necessarily direct involvement in corruption himself, but of not rooting it out in the teams and structures that are around him. And the SAC defense minister, Mykhailo Fedorov, says that that corruption weakens the armed forces and Ukraine's ability to win this war.
7: The United States has suspended 50% tariffs on some Canadian goods hours before they were due to come into effect. President Trump said the measures would be paused for 3 days. The Canadian Prime Minister, Mark Carney, said there was still important work to be done. Maura Fogarty reports.
9: Mr. Trump said he was pausing these tariffs because both sides had reached a deal. Canada's Prime Minister Mark Carney was less definitive. He said in a statement that there was still important work to be done. The postponement buys negotiators some time, 3 days to be exact, before these tariffs would take effect on about $20 billion worth of goods shipped from Canada to the U.S. and covering items such as cars, furniture, clothing, cement, and even ice hockey sticks.
7: Israel has opened up bids for the construction of more than 1,000 homes in a strategically important area of the occupied West Bank as the government seeks to end any chance of a Palestinian state. From Jerusalem, Yolande Nell has the details.
10: Under international pressure, Israel held off for decades on plans to build in E1, but the current Israeli government gave the go-ahead for E1 construction a year ago, despite an Israeli court challenge to the plans by Bedouin Palestinians living in the area and Israeli peace groups. The housing ministry has now issued a tender for half the planned homes. It sets a deadline for bids just days before Israel's general election. That should enable the government to sign deals with contractors that it would be much harder for a future government to cancel. Settlements are illegal under international law.
7: Japan's criticized sanctions imposed by the United States on the president of the International Criminal Court, Tomoko Akane, calling them very unfortunate. The U.S. sanctions against the court's president, a Japanese national, announced on Tuesday, marked the latest escalation by the Trump administration in a campaign to undermine the body. World News from the BBC.
11: Hi there, Cathy on Radio Gibraltar for your Wednesday morning. Hope you're doing well. Ray, Steve Winwood and Florence and the Machine coming up in a little bit after Martin Garrix and Ed Sheeran.

Ray and Call on Me on Radio Gibraltar. Good morning to Roy. He's been in touch and listening in from Poole in Dorset. So hello to you. He wanted to give a big shout out to his wife, Maureen. Well, hello, Maureen. Glad you're enjoying listening to Radio Gibraltar today. And I hope you enjoyed this one. It's Steve Winwood and Higher Love.

Listening to Radio Gibraltar on your Wednesday morning, Wednesday the 19th of August. Did you know that today is World Photography Day? Well, I think a good way to celebrate that, most people would say, would be to, you know, go out and take some pictures, right? And here on The Rock, we are spoilt for choice. So picturesque, The Rock itself and Main Street and all of that, blah, blah, blah. But I have another suggestion of how to mark World Photography Day. Why not submit a photo to the Our Gibraltar Photography Competition? The deadline for that is today. So if you want to do that, you've got to get your photos at the Fine Arts Gallery by the end of today. It's not just photographs, by the way. You can submit an artwork to this competition as well. But wants to highlight the fact that it was World Photography Day. So that is happening today. That's the deadline. But it's going to be exhibited at the Fine Arts Gallery from the 26th of August right up to the 11th of September. So the perfect way to gear up to National Day.

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1: You're listening to Radio Gibraltar for your Wednesday morning, and qué alegría that it is westerly today. Finally, the Levante has come. I'm going to have a little bit of a break. So it should be fresher and nicer, highs of 29 as well. Ellie Goulding on the way next. 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

Mimi Webb on Radio Gibraltar. If you've been on the internet these last couple of days, then you would have seen the news of Hayden Panettiere, the actress who passed away at the age of 36. Now, she did quite a lot of films and voice acting work, I believe, for Bug's Life, I think, was one of them. But I think most people would recognize her from some of the big TV shows that she was in, like Nashville, for example. Heroes as well, that was massive in the sort of late noughties, one with a bunch of superheroes they have like superpowers basically that they have to save the world. I had an iconic logo and song as well with the Eclipse logo in their main theme tune. Yep, that's the one, the main intro theme from the TV show Heroes. And there's actually been a survey done on what the best TV show theme songs are. So do get in touch on 266-200 with your favorites. But I'll rattle off the top five for you. How about that? This one was up there.

0: I'm the prince of a town called Bel Air.
1: Yeah, that was in fifth spot. So if you think you can figure out what the top TV theme was, then do get in touch on 266-200. This one is one of my favorites and was in number 3. It's Remembrance, I'll Be There From You, of course, from Friends.

0: Remember Rats on Radio Gibraltar, which was, of course, the main theme song for the TV show Friends. And we were talking about the best TV show theme songs, and that one came up in number three in a survey that has recently been done. Good morning to Jenny. She guesses that Only Fools and Horses should be up there. And Penny, you were right. It is up there. It's in eighth spot in this list. But what do you think was number one? Well, this one doesn't have any lyrics to it, but it's pretty iconic from the get-go. Here we are. Yep, all you need is just the drums to know exactly what that is from. It is, of course, EastEnders, voted the number one best TV theme song of all time. Would you agree? If you want to share your thoughts, then do get in touch by calling or WhatsApping 200 66 200, or emailing studio@radiogibraltar.gi.
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Edwin Collins on Radio Gibraltar. We were talking about some of the most iconic TV theme songs a little earlier on because of a recent survey that's been done ranking the very best ones. I've had a few people message with The Big Bang Theory as one of their favourites, and I'd agree that would be up there. It's actually in 10th spot in this list. Good morning to Jeslyn. She says, surely Game of Thrones has to be up there as well. Well, somehow Game of Thrones doesn't make the top 10, Jeslyn. That is a crime. That should definitely be there. Do you know which one randomly gets stuck in my head sometimes? The Jetsons theme song. Now, I haven't watched the Jetsons in many, many years, Vale, but that one for some reason has stuck with me. Mystique now and Scandalous.

Sorry, I'm Here for Someone Else by Benson Boone on Radio Gibraltar. Now, if you've been working hard on the costume for your little one for the National Day Children's Fancy Dress Competition, how is that going? Hope it's coming along nicely. But remember, they have to be red and white. Eh? They can be a little bit of a different colour, but they have to be red and white for the competition. And also a reminder that the deadline to submit the form for that competition is Thursday the 3rd of September. You can submit that form to info@culture.gi or at the John McIntosh Hall reception. You can check culture.gi for more info on that.

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11: From the GBC newsroom at 12, the government says the West Side Reclamation is expected to deliver 2,300 affordable homes, including pensioner accommodation. The initial demolition works in the area will begin later this week. Number 6 says there will be no open market or private residential element, and no part of the residential developments will be sold at commercial prices. Unite the Union says there is a good opportunity for employers to take on the 32 NatWest International employees who have had their jobs cut. The bank is offering redeployment opportunities, but all of the positions currently available are in the UK. Unite the Union is considering approaching government and other employers to help find local jobs for them. And a high-voltage cable fault was the cause of a power cut which affected parts of the North District for up to 2 hours this morning. Among the areas affected was the airport, which operated on generator power. However, no flights have been affected. Your weather bright with some high-level cloud. Plenty of sunshine this afternoon. A moderate westerly breeze. Highs of 29. That's the latest. I'm Stefan Borge.
12: BBC News with Govinda Gill. Ukraine's anti-corruption agency say they've carried out raids on lawmakers and senior officials from the presidential office. The development comes as Ukraine's former defence minister, Mykhailo Fedorov, has called for elections which are barred in wartime under Ukrainian martial law. A representative of the presidential office has told the BBC that it would be bizarre to plan elections amidst missiles and drones. Oleksandr Mereshko is an MP with President Zelensky's Servant of the People party.
13: Politically, it's very dangerous because Putin will definitely use this as a moment of kind of division, political infighting, and he will use it in his favor. So the thing is that holding elections right now, it might just bury the country.
12: At least 107 people have been killed in a landslide at a mine in the Central African Republic on the border with Cameroon. A local mayor said the incident took place on Tuesday afternoon in the gold mining area of Zamboi. Paul Ngio reports from Yaoundé.
14: Videos circulating on social media appear to show a slope collapsing on several gold miners present at the site. Others were gripped by fear and panic as they ran for safety. Adamu Abdon, the mayor of Garabula in Cameroon's East Region, said the incident occurred on the Central African Republic's side of the border. It's not immediately clear what triggered the landslide, but such occurrences are common in eastern Cameroon, where unregulated miners work under poor conditions and are often exposed to risks. Rescue operations are reported to be underway amid fears that the death toll could rise.
12: The United Arab Emirates says it's imposing an indefinite trade embargo on Iran after accusing Tehran of firing two ballistic missiles towards the country. The UAE's defence ministry said the missiles targeted maritime traffic. Abu Dhabi has accused Iran of repeatedly targeting its tankers at sea in recent weeks. Tehran's dismissed the allegations as baseless and has warned Gulf states against assisting the US in its war with Iran. The Australian tennis star Nick Kyrgios has been provisionally suspended after testing positive for cocaine. The former Wimbledon finalist said he'd made a huge mistake, adding that he'd step away from the public life for 28 days. Russell Fuller reports.
15: Nick Kyrgios returned a positive test at a grass court event in Mallorca in June, which was just his third tournament of the year. A provisional suspension is mandatory, and assuming he does not appeal, Kyrgios will not be able to play again until a tribunal delivers judgment on his case. In a post on social media, the 2022 Wimbledon runner-up said he takes full responsibility for his actions and does not want to make excuses, but he added that recent injuries have taken a huge toll on him and explained he has struggled to come to terms with nearing the end of his career.
12: BBC News.
16: Hello, Kathy here on Radio Gibraltar for your Wednesday afternoon. 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Bastille and Rudimental coming up in a little while, but first Jubal and Ocean House.

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Sports Report will be on at 8 o'clock. 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And at 9 o'clock, Melon Diesel Lagira, the Mr. Bond episode 2 of that series. Then Wings of Freedom at 10 o'clock, the documentary about migrating birds across the states. The Straits, and Famous Foodies is at 10:30 this evening on GBC Television.

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1: I know you moved on to someone new. 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

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And every once in a while, I start texting, write a paragraph, but then I delete the message. 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
1: Rudimental and Jess Glynn with These Days on Radio Gibraltar. Now, hands up, who is getting excited for the GMF summer sessions? I am. And it's getting even more exciting because they've announced another stage outside Harding's Battery, hosting all the best local acts as well. So that's really cool. So if you haven't got your tickets yet and you're thinking, maybe I should have got some tickets, well, why not tune in this afternoon to Ben Lynch's show from 2 o'clock, and you can play a fun little game with him called Music Memory. And if you guess all the 5 songs that he's going to play correctly, then you will be entered into a draw to not only win a pair of tickets, but a meet and greet with the real thing as well. So yeah, do tune in this afternoon from 2 o'clock with Ben Lynch.

Lynch, and let me know if you're excited for the Gibraltar Music Festival this year. We certainly are here at Radio Gibraltar as the official media partners.

Teddy Swims on Radio Gibraltar. Just some of the things people are talking about on the internet today. It is World Photography Day. I mentioned that a little bit earlier, and that is trending online. In terms of sport, there's speculation on who Manchester United will be buying next ahead of the next Premier League season. And also a lot of conversation about Jeff Bezos buying Liverpool Football Club. And how about this? Do you remember the SpaceX rocket that crashed into the moon a couple of weeks ago? Well, the first photos have just come back, por fin.

0: The Wanted and Glad You Came. You're listening to Radio Gibraltar on your Wednesday afternoon. Still to come, Stephen Sanchez on the way in a little bit, and Bananarama on the way next.
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0: 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We had Stephen Sanchez there with Hi. I'm not related to him, I swear.
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Rosalía on Radio Gibraltar. It's Beach. Say that again. It's Beach Wednesdays today. We've been making our way around all of Gibraltar's favourite beaches over the summer. There's not that many left, but today we're going to be from 1 o'clock down at the Gasa Bathing Pavilion. So if you want to share your thoughts on the Gasa Bathing Pavilion, then do get in touch on 266 200, call or send a WhatsApp ahead of Gibraltar today, live from the Gasa Bathing Pavilion from 1 o'clock. 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
7: From the GBC newsroom at 1. The residential developments at the future Westside reclamation sites will be exclusively affordable housing. The government says it's expected to deliver 2,300 homes and that this will include pensioner accommodation. Initial demolition works will begin later this week. Unite the Union is considering approaching the government and other employers in Gibraltar to help find local jobs for 32 NatWest International employees facing redundancy. The bank is offering redeployment opportunities, but all positions currently available are in the UK. Unite says that's unlikely to be a realistic option for many workers. And a power cut which affected parts of the North District this morning was due to a high-voltage cable fault. Areas including Laguna Estate were without electricity for up to 2 hours. The outage affected the airport, which had to operate on generator power. Flights have not been affected. Your weather, hazy sunshine this afternoon. Feeling fresh in a moderate westerly breeze. A sea breeze may develop too during the afternoon. Highs of 29. That's the latest. I'm Stefan Borge.
8: BC News with Govinda Gill. Ukraine's anti-corruption agencies say they've carried out raids on lawmakers and senior officials from the presidential office. The development comes as the former defense minister, Mykhailo Fedorov, has called for elections which are barred in wartime under Ukrainian martial law. A presidential office representative has told the BBC it would be bizarre to plan elections amidst missiles and drones, a message echoed by MP Ivana Klimpush-Tsintsadze.
9: I do represent the opposition political party, and we are very much interested in having elections. But we do agree that President Zelensky is still holding a legitimate mandate. And we believe that before having a democratic electoral process, we need to ensure that security and peace is being reinstalled across the country.
8: A Ukrainian man has been arrested in Croatia over the 2022 explosions which damaged the Nord Stream gas pipelines between Russia and Germany. German prosecutors say Vladimir Z, a trained scuba diver, is strongly suspected of helping to place explosives on the pipelines near the Danish island of Bornholm. At least 107 people have been killed in a landslide at a mine in the Central African Republic on the border with Cameroon. A local mayor said the incident took place on Tuesday afternoon in the gold mining area of Zamboi. Paul Ngie reports from Yaoundé.
10: Videos circulating on social media appear to show a slope collapsing on several gold miners present at the site. Others were gripped by fear and panic as they ran for safety. Adamu Abdon, the mayor of Garabula in Cameroon's East Region, said the incident occurred on the Central African Republic's side of the border. It's not immediately clear what triggered the landslide, but such occurrences are common in eastern Cameroon, where unregulated miners work under poor conditions and are often exposed to risks. Rescue operations are reported to be underway amid fears that the death toll could rise.
8: The Australian tennis star Nick Kyrgios has been provisionally suspended after testing positive for cocaine, Andy Swiss reports.
11: In a statement, Nick Kyrgios said he took full responsibility for what he called a huge mistake. The Australian had submitted a sample during the Mallorca Open on the 22nd of June, which was later found to contain a metabolite of cocaine. Kyrgios, who was runner-up at Wimbledon 4 years ago, has seen his ranking plummet after struggling with knee and wrist injuries. The 31-year-old said his fitness issues had taken a huge toll on him mentally and physically. Coming to terms with being near the end of my career has been hard than I ever imagined, he said, before adding, none of that excuses what I did.
8: Chinese state media says a space startup successfully recovered the first stage of a rocket on land as the country seeks to advance its space program. The Zhu-2A3 launched on Wednesday. BBC News.
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12: Good afternoon and thank you for joining us on Beach Wednesday live from the GSLA Bathing Pavilion. We are live on radio and television. This is Gibraltar Today. Thank you for joining us. We'll be speaking to those who love the facilities here, some who feel that there could be some improvements made, and we'd love to hear what you think too. Remember, the number to call or WhatsApp us is 200-66-200 if you'd like to get in touch. Coming up on the show, we'll be discussing the latest news on the Westside Reclamation. We'll also be speaking to the Summer Sports Stay and Play team who'll be making the most of the facilities here this morning, and we'll have the latest local news as always at 1:30. Now, one of the stories of the day, of course, the Westside Reclamation. Plenty of interest online. It's one of our top stories. The government has confirmed the residential development will be exclusively affordable housing, delivering an estimated 2,300 homes. The newsroom's Ian Tri-Clarence joins me now with the latest. Good afternoon, Ian.
13: Hello.
12: Take us back to when this project was first announced and what was proposed at the time.
13: So we first heard about this in the Chief Minister's New Year speech in 2025, sort of 24 into 25, so about a year and 8 months ago. And not too many details were given at the time. He said, I think there was some affordable housing, that it would be part of the project. But the understanding was that the rest would be going to the private market, to the open market for private developers. TNG, the same company behind the East Side project, are going to be paying for the reclamation and for the development. So the government highlighted this is one of the most important parts about this. They're not going to have to be putting money up front for it. And that's the development. Well, that was the first time we heard of it anyway.
12: And now we know that it will be exclusively affordable housing, around 2,300 homes. And now the reclamation itself was given the green light by the DPC in May. So what exactly was approved then?
13: Yes, so we didn't get much following the Chief Minister's announcement. We got sort of a map of where the reclamation was going to go, where the, what the development would, you know, the footprint of the development. And then in May this year, we've had, I think they've had full planning permission from the DPC. So it's, I think, all green lights, which you expect with a government development and an estate of this size. They're not going to, the DPC, they're going to do everything they need to get the permission. And, so very soon we're going to have works underway. I think in the area, the first thing is going to be the demolition works, which I think are days away. We were told this week is when the first set of works will start.
12: So no time will be wasted. Apart from the affordable homes, we also understand pensioner accommodation will form part of the development. So do we know much on that?
13: We've seen a pattern emerging in recent years. Whenever they have a new estate announced, there are now sort of pensioner-specific accommodation. We have an aging population. We have more older people. They need a place to live. They need a place that, you know, you want someone to be on the bottom floor, you want it accessible, and you want a few quality of life adjustments to the house itself. So that's, they're always in, they keep this in mind when they're making new estates. And then of course the pensioners can move out of wherever they're living now, and this has a positive knock-on effect to the rest of the housing list. That's the model that the government has gone for with recent estates. I think it's the same thing that they'll be doing in Chatham and in Bobbelisa, and the same with the Westview, with the Westside reclamation.
12: Given that we're at the Bathing Pavilion today, what kind of impact do you think this will have on the area?
13: Well, there are echoes of the East Side development because there are concerns from residents in the area. And there's different concerns. There are, of course, the people who are not delighted about the fact they'll be losing their view. The reclamation will be built in front of others, but those buildings were, of course, once upon a time, the new blocks on the newly reclaimed land that took, you know, Leguidad and La Vita, Varalberg, and so on and so forth. It's just
12: it's not the first time we've heard this.
13: No, but then there are concerns about the environment, about the effect on the marine ecosystem. As we've heard from the Galitenos, they've said that the water circulation will be affected. It's going to affect the quality of the water, the pollution from the actual works. The marine life around here won't have that sort of the input from the bay. The bay is already has more still water than we would on the east side. So that's the concern, that they don't know how it's going to be affected. The government has said that they are going to protect the area. It's, you know, fairly ambiguously worded. We don't know what that means and what they will implement to make sure that this is kept safe. We'll be hearing more about that.
12: Yes, and another issue that's been raised is the children's park, but I believe that will be moved while works are ongoing.
13: Interesting plans for Westview Park, which overlooks the sea. That's going to be moved during the works, which are, I think, quite optimistic plan, so it's going to take place over 18 months, and then they've got quite a short time frame. We'll see how that works out in reality. But then the plan is for the Westview Park to return, for Westview Park to be back where it was. It'll no longer overlook the sea, but it'll be a nice sort of break between the existing blocks on one side and the new reclamation blocks on the other.
12: Well, thank you very much. The newsroom's Ian Clarence bringing us up to date on plans for the West Side reclamation and the government's announcement that it's residential development, affordable housing, that it will be exclusively for. There have been loads of comments on our social media about this story. Naomi is saying our young generation will benefit from this project. They are too young to be given the opportunity to purchase a flat and start their own lives. Francis saying that these homes should be rental properties for the people of Gibraltar that actually need them and fix the mess that housing is in, according to Francis. Alfred saying they haven't even started on Bob Belisa's second phase, which is now 5 years overdue. Mercy saying, can we keep the seafront, please, for all to enjoy? Lots of different comments, many for, many against. It's something that's really dividing the community at the moment. And these demolition works ahead of the West Side Reclamation Project are beginning just this week. It's going to happen in days, it seems, following the announcement. Number six has repeated assurances made when the reclamation was first announced that the area of the bathing pavilion will be preserved. Despite this, a number of residents have expressed concerns about the potential impact of the works on the pavilion itself. I'm joined now by Peter Theuma. Thank you, Peter, for joining me.
14: Thank you.
12: You're one member of the Gibraltar Community for Responsible Harbour Development. It's a Facebook group, and you've raised a number of specific concerns about the development. What would you say are you most worried about at this point?
14: Well, if we are going to talk about Gaza, no matter what the government says, it's inevitable that according to the photos that we've seen of the size of the reclamation, there will be 47,000 square meters of seawater that will be replaced by land. That will be funneling the channels of seawater round that reclamation to this corner here, by Gaza, by where the jetties are for tugs, etc. It doesn't really take a scientist to work out that the flow of water is going to be very significantly reduced. This corner is already recognized as being compromised. The quality of the water around here, including Gaza, is already, I'll say and be conservative, slightly questionable. What's going to happen when there's less seawater coming through, when the changes of currents happen, etc.? So this is how we see that the reclamation will impact on Gaza. People accuse us of scaremongering that Gaza is going to close down. But if you look at it from this point of view that I've just explained, the water quality is going to suffer. So will it be fit for people to use? I mean, we are concerned for the elderly, who, by the way, have reported, they've come to us and they've told us how, in some areas of Gaza, it's already being neglected. Repairs coming from last year that haven't been carried out. areas that they used for shade that have not been refurbished, and a number of other issues. So they're concerned. What does that indicate? One can only imagine.
12: Would you say your biggest concerns as a group is the environmental impact?
14: Absolutely. Environmental and health and safety, both.
12: The group has also posted about limpets as well being relocated ahead of the works, with concerns about whether it's going to be done properly. What specifically concerns you about that process, about the limpets in particular?
14: Well, we have observed quite closely the process that's being followed. We have researched far and wide about the impact that this process is having, and it has very highly potentially

0: should be observed if the limpets are to be resighted. We are seeing none of that. We don't know where they're going, what's happening to them. They're living creatures. They're protected by law, including European law. They're a protected species. And we see that these areas have not been addressed. They're simply removing them, we think inappropriately, despite reassurances that they're following a specially designed procedure. But that's not our observation. And the destination of them, which we're not 100% sure, is not prepared to receive relocated limpets, according to the science, according to the numerous papers that we've read. So we are basically threatening an already endangered species, one which, I must add, was once considered potentially a symbol of Gibraltar, because it's a success story in that respect. Mm-hmm. And these 2,181 identified, labelled and located by, I believe it was either Aqua Reef or the Nautilus Project, are now being moved indiscriminately, we feel, which is wrong, from the revetment to make space for the reclamation to who knows where.
1: Now, we ourselves right now, we're sat on reclaimed land, and new flats need to be built somewhere. Some will argue, you know, that there are demands for housing. Now that we found out that around 2,300 affordable homes are planned in that space, does that change the group's views at all?
0: We are not against housing for the Gibraltarians, mm-hmm. for the locals, for the families, the youth, people sharing their homes with their parents and grandparents. That is not our argument. We do know that housing is needed. However, we've also identified that there have been numerous sites that have been used for luxury construction, along Devil's Tower Road, for example, other areas that we've seen that are empty. One in particular is the Rook, that recently has come out with another luxury development. So why doesn't the government build houses for the Gibraltarians there instead of one more luxury development? I mean, Gibraltarians want a house, want a home to live in. They're not interested in having tennis courts, as that development proposed for the old Rook site shows. They want a house to live in. And like those two examples, I mean, in Devil's Tower Road, there are two sites, potentially, that could become houses for Gibraltarians. What's going to happen to them? The way we see Devil's Tower Road developing, the likelihood, potentially, is that there will be more high-end accommodation. So there are alternatives, and this is our objection. Why reclaim from the sea when we've got alternatives? We've missed out on a lot of alternatives that have already gone to high-end developers. Why lose any more? Why not use these areas? Somebody mentioned the Upper Town area, refurbishment of the Upper Town area. In fact, the Minister for Housing mentioned this. She's got a program going on to refurbish, to rehouse people. Give it some impetus and save having to reclaim from our ports, Gibraltar's ports, which is very important historically and economically as well. Plus, environmentally, I need to add the environmental impact that building more on that site is going to add to the effects of global warming on Gibraltar, because we're removing a huge area of seawater around a highly built environment. We're going to add more. It is going to have an impact on global warming and warming on Gibraltar.
1: This is Gibraltar Today. We are live from the GSLA Bathing Pavilion, live on both radio and television. We'd love to hear from you, 2200

0: 200 if you'd like to get involved. We're hearing from Peter Theuma, who is just one opposer against the West Side Reclamation. He's got a lot to say. Peter, some might argue that previous reclamation works in Gibraltar have affected people's living conditions, but then perhaps in the long run, it has benefited the community. So could this perhaps be a more long-term project that could benefit the wider community in Gibraltar?
1: I've got to admit that, yes, I myself, like you pointed out, we are on reclaimed land now. I live on reclaimed land. I have lived on reclaimed land before, originally, with the Montague Gardens project. The Montague Gardens project, to me, had a double meaning in that I could look forward to my house, but I was very sad to see it go. I grew up in Montague Basin. I understand the people in Varilbeg who suffered. There were different times. The demand perhaps was higher back then than it is now. And yes, at that time we're talking about, what, mid-90s perhaps? You know, the situation was different. Gibraltar has moved on, times have moved on, climate change has come along. A lot of points. I think, you know, those are the things that I would say to those people. And back in those days, yes, nowadays, even though there is a need, there is an alternative to reclamation. And the government doesn't appear to be considering it.
0: Now, you form part, as we said, the Community for Responsible Harbour Development on Facebook. It's a group which is growing momentum. You've also raised questions about how the reclamation could affect cruise ships and the operation of the harbour. So what do you believe needs to be considered in terms of that?
1: Well, we have videos that have been on social media and videos that we have taken ourselves of the manoeuvring of large ships within the port, turning and manoeuvring. They actually overlap on the proposed reclamation area. So how are those ships going to move around, we wonder? Where are they going? Are we going to have a loss of cruise movement towards Gibraltar? Where will they go? Perhaps the neighbouring country, who knows? But the fact is that if you look at these ships, actually, this is not AI, it's actually real time, manoeuvring inside the port, that area is going to be compromised. So what's going to happen to those ships that need that space?
0: So, Peter, what would you or your group like to see now? Are you calling for the project to be stopped? Do you want it to be paused for further assessment or change? What is the group calling for?
1: Absolutely paused for further assessment, more transparency, and proper documentation of the processes. We have noticed that there has been a lot of slicing and minimizing of laws and acts and agreements that are in place, and they've been overlooked. The DPC, even though the DPC has become open to the public, the last time, as was seen on the Viewpoint program that Roz had on this subject, the two gentlemen that attended highlighted what little time they had. And also, there's a big discomfort on the fact that what's there about development and planning for Gibraltar being influenced by standing ministers. I need to make one thing clear. This is not a party issue. This goes to any political party that's in government to respect the people of Gibraltar. Tell us about things that are happening, how they're going to happen. Show us plans, which, by the way, there aren't any for what's going to go on that reclamation. You quoted 2,300. This is the latest figure. It started with 750. And if I may say, I cannot quote exactly when and in what circumstances, Chief Minister Picardo actually mentioned 750 plus some villas of some sort. That was the beginning of speaking about what would go in the reclamation. That number has escalated. It's inconsistent. It keeps going up and up and up, but there is nothing to see.
0: Well, thank you very much, Peter Thuma, speaking on behalf of the Gibraltar Community for Responsible Harbour Development about the latest on the West Side Reclamation. As we've just heard, it should be exclusively for affordable housing. Now, we are here at the Bathing Pavilion. Lots of comments so far. Rosemary says, ladders need cleaning. It's slippery and dangerous. Until someone has a fall at Gasser swimming pools, nothing will change. Susan says the condition of the pavilion pool is becoming a real safety concern. The steps are covered in what looks like green algae and are extremely slippery, with many pensioners, children and families using the pool every day. It's only a matter of time before someone has a serious fall. Daniela told us it would make a huge difference if Gasser or the relevant department could invest in a few proper baby changing tables or a safer designated area for baby changing. She says, at the moment, there are no proper baby changing facilities and parents are expected to change newborns and young babies on tiny benches that haven't been updated in decades. Soraya saying the reality is that the swimming pavilion is fantastic and a truly remarkable success for families. And Ian saying Gasser is his favourite place. I'm now joined by someone who's been using this area for around 20 years, I believe, Elia Brito. Thank you so much for joining me, Elia.
2: Thank you, Adi.
0: 20 years you've been coming here?
2: 20 years.
0: Yeah, what, with family, friends?
2: Mucho.
0: Tell me, why do you like coming here?
2: Todo no lo entiendo, ¿eh? Tengo que hablar español.
0: Bueno, why do you come here? ¿Por qué viene aquí?
2: Ah, bueno, yo por mi comodidad. 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
0: Muchísimas gracias. Elia Brito, who's telling us what an asset this place is for her. She's been coming for 20 years with friends and family, and she makes the most of the services and really hopes that they continue. We are live here from the GSLA Bathing Pavilion on TV and radio. We've got a full news bulletin coming up with Stefan Borch.
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11: It's 1:30, I'm Stephen Borge. Power cuts in the North District this morning was caused by a contractor damaging a high-voltage cable. This has been confirmed by the government, which told GBC this happened at the site of the Elysium project. The contractor could face a fine of up to £100,000 under the Electricity Infrastructure Damage Act. Christina Cortes has the details.
12: The power cut began at around 8:30 this morning. The government says power was fully restored by just after 10. The areas affected included Laguna Estate and Devil's Tower Road, with traffic lights taken out of operation. Among the places affected was the airport, which operated on generator power. There was no disruption to flights. The government says it was informed by the electricity authority that a high-voltage cable was damaged in the Bayside area. Asked by GBC for the name of the contractor, Number 6 said the incident happened at the site of the Elysium project. The major mixed-use development from TNG Realty and Rocks Living Global will consist of six buildings on the old Bayside and St. Anne's School site. The government says the minister with responsibility for the electricity authority will meet with the contractor to convey her disappointment. Gemma Arias-Vasquez said contractors are given detailed cable maps and on-site instructions. She said she wanted to hear directly from the contractor as to how these works were planned and carried out. The minister cited the powers granted by the Electricity Infrastructure Damage Act to impose financial penalties, saying incidents of this kind have real consequences for families, businesses and essential services.
11: The government says delays affecting commercial traffic at the frontier yesterday were not caused by checks on the Gibraltar side. Number 6 says there were no delays of any type on the Gibraltar side whatsoever, and that it understood the delays were being caused by the Policía Nacional. Speaking to Diario Aria, the government also cited repeated statements by the Policía Nacional's union opposing the treaty. The Association of Spanish Workers in Gibraltar, Aztec, is seeking a compensatory payment for frontier workers who lose their jobs on the Rock. The association says the new unemployment arrangements leave workers living in Spain with less financial support during the first 3 months. Kevin Ruiz with this report.
13: Aztec says that under the new treaty arrangements, affected frontier workers must first claim unemployment benefit through Gibraltar before they can access any remaining entitlement in Spain. The association has met with Spain's public employment service, the SEPE, and the unions Comisiones Obreras and UGT to discuss a possible payment to make up the difference. At this time, no agreement has been reached, but Aztec says that a working group is due to be set up after the summer to look at this and other issues affecting frontier workers. Aztec says existing Spanish benefits are among the options being considered.
11: A Spanish national has pleaded guilty to burglary at the magistrate's court. He also pleaded guilty to one count of assault, occasioning actual bodily harm. Megan Stringer with more on this story.
14: Francisco Javier Almagro Torres was arrested earlier this month after he entered a building in Catalan Bay as a trespasser with intent to steal. At his first appearance last week, the court heard that when the police arrived at the scene and searched him, he was found in possession of screwdrivers, pliers, wire cutters and gloves. Stipendiary Magistrate Charles Bonfante ordered a pre-sentence report and said that all sentencing options are available. The 42-year-old will remain in custody until his next appearance on the 8th of September.
11: The first names for the second stage of the Gibraltar Music Festival have been announced. In addition to the big name acts performing in the Europa Sports Arena, a second stage will be set up outside Harding's Battery for local musicians. Michael Beltran has more.
15: In addition to the big names like Rosario, Billy Ocean and James Morrison, who'll be performing indoors at the Europa Sports Arena, we now know the setup and some of the names for the second stage of this year's returning GMF Summer Sessions. Thursday, we'll see a mag stage with artists selected by the Musicians Association of Gibraltar. Friday, it's Made in Gibraltar on stage with artists curated by Radio Gibraltar. Expect live performances from Zach Summit, Mark Muscat, Suryan and Rima, with Rax DJ keeping the music going throughout the day. And then on Saturday, it's an acoustic stage. The second stage will be located outside in Europa Point by Harding's Battery. Organisers say the second stage lineups for Thursday and Saturday will be announced soon. The event takes place between the 3rd and 5th of September at Europa Point.
11: Artists are being invited to submit their works to this year's International Art Exhibition. The exhibition will be held at the Gustavo Bacarissas Gallery from the 21st to the 31st of October. Sinead O'Neill reports.
16: The competition is open to anyone who will be aged 16 or over by the 20th of October. Each entrant can submit up to two paintings and two sculptures, with a £10 entry fee per piece. Works must be original and can't have been previously entered in any competition run by the cultural services. The first, second and third prizes are £5,000, £2,000 and £1,500 respectively. There are also £1,000 prizes for Best Gibraltar Theme and Best Young Artist. All winning artworks become property of the Ministry of Culture thereafter. 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Entries can be submitted to the Gustavo Bacarissas Gallery between the 7th and the 9th of October. For more information, you can contact info@culture.gi or call 200-672-36.
11: And this year's National Day will culminate in a firework and a drone display. The grand finale will begin at 10 p.m. from the detached mole, with 500 synchronised drones from Flock Drone Art lighting up the sky. The government says this year's display will be bigger than last year's. The Peter Isolat Promenade will be pedestrian only from 8 p.m. until midnight, with no parking from 6 p.m. onwards. Those who prefer to stay indoors can always watch the display live on GBC television. And that's the latest. More online at gbc.gi.
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11: Well, yeah, plenty of sunshine throughout the afternoon, a little bit hazy at times, feeling a little bit fresher than it has in the last, week and a half, couple of weeks or so, with a moderate westerly breeze arriving today. Looking at highs of 29, high cloud breaking up through the evening to give some clear spells, a low risk of the odd isolated shower overnight, lows of 22, it's 28 at the moment. Looking at the beaches, yellow flags all round today, bathing is allowed.

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4: Thank you for staying with us. It's Gibraltar Today, Beach Wednesday, live from the GSLA Bathing Pavilion. And now, the summer sports program has been ongoing for the last few weeks. It's coming to a close soon, but participants are still making the most of it, including those signed up with Stay and Play. They've been here today, soaking up the sun in the last couple of weeks before school starts again. And I'm now joined by Sean Cojado of the GSLA's Sports Development Unit and one of the deputy leaders in charge of Stay and Play, May Wilkie. So thank you both so much for joining me. So how did things go this morning? It seems like the kids had a lot of fun.
5: Yeah, it was a really good day. They were all just practicing their swimming skills in the accessible pool, and I had some children outside in mostly the big pools as well, because they love just swimming in there. But yeah, we've had a really, really good day. Everyone's really enjoying themselves, and yeah, it's just been good day.
4: Now, your program is super varied. How does a bathing pavilion compare to other activities that you guys do?
6: I think bathing pavilion is one of the children's favorite activities. You know, that they have the bathing pavilion outside, which is more about social integration. So we're encouraging the children to build a relationship with the public, because they share the tables there. They have other members of the public there and children playing with them. So it's more about giving that interaction with them and giving those life skills that they can take elsewhere. So for us, it is quite key, and the children do love the sensory experience of water.
5: Yeah,
6: I mean,
5: for sure.
6: May wants to add anything else more to that?
5: They enjoy it.
6: Water is one of their most favourite activities. They also have the indoor accessible pool behind, so I would say that this is probably one of the children's favourite venues.
5: Yeah, it is. At least for my group, it is definitely their favourite venue.
6: And also, this summer, I think it's been very, very hot, that we've had to add in water activities in the other venues to actually overcome that heat. So I think having the pools here have been brilliant for the children.
4: It makes it easier for you to plan. Yeah. Now, this morning, I believe you had a younger group of kids. 5 to 6 year olds. So how do the different age ranges, like what different challenges do you have, or how do you kind of cater to all the different ages that you deal with?
6: With the younger kids, I think it is, as we were just speaking about, they're new to the program. So I think the first few weeks they are still learning the structure of the program, they're learning the faces of the leaders and how we operate. But that was normally the first 2 weeks, and today.
4: And they're still very little, no? 5 and 6 years old, they're small.
5: Now that it's week 7, they've grown in so much confidence with us, and we can just have so much fun in the pools with them, learning new skills. They're working on their duckling swimming skills, so today we've been focusing on that quite a bit, kicking, splashing, like trying to go underwater. So
6: And then as they progress through the different age groups, so we start with the red group, which is 5 to 6, then they move into the green group, which is 7 to 8, and so on up to purple group. And we do see the progress, because these children are with us at times for 10 to 12 years. So we do progress with them all the way up to this year. We've had a lot of children in the actually 25-meter pool down there. So from actually using the small 30-centimeter pool there to actually seeing the progress into there is just remarkable, because at the end of the day, we want to try and help these children overcome these sort of... We want to push them into mainstream sport, and we work very closely with Special Olympics. And from here, we have had a few who've made inquiries already to join Special Olympics after the summer, which is really what the program is about, I'd say.
4: It must be so lovely and rewarding to see the same kids coming back year upon year to make the most of your services. Yeah. And you must grow a real nice bond with them.
6: Yeah. Definitely. I think next Friday is the day that we have tears from the leaders when all the children leave, because of obviously the interaction that they've built throughout the whole summer. You know, they put in a lot of work day in, day out. The deputies behind the scenes put in a lot of planning to make the activities work, because the focus of our program is sport and leisure. So obviously they do go back, they assess the program, they evaluate how the day's gone, and then they try and come up with new ideas. And somehow, even with an 8-week program, we're still seeing new ideas into the pool, and the children are loving it. So, you know, hats off to all the staff and the leaders who all summer have been here, put in 110% in every day.
4: I can't believe it's already mid-August. I feel like it was just yesterday that we started speaking to you guys about the programme. What have been some of the highlights for you personally?
5: Just seeing how the children have progressed throughout the summer. They've gained so much confidence. Like, I had a child that was kind of scared of the water, and now he's in it all the time here. And just the, like the bonds that we have built with them and how much they've learned throughout the summer. We've got feedback from the parents saying how much their children have progressed by being here in the same place. So it's just, it's a really nice feeling to know that we are making a difference to them in their summer.
4: And it's not over just yet.
5: No.
4: You still have all next week to tell us about the final Friday and how special that is. You said there'll be some tears, but in terms of the fun that the kids will be having, it really ends with a bang, the programme.
6: Yeah, so on both the sports day and the stay and play programme, we have one massive water day. On the stay and play end, we're still tweaking the final plans, but it's the day that we bring all children together, because we have five different venues, so we break the children up into these five different groups, obviously, to keep the numbers low so we don't overstimulate the children. So there's a lot of planning that goes into the last day, because we have 52 children signed up with us this year, so having 52 children in one venue is not the easiest of logistics. So we use the hockey training pitch, we use the vault, we use the boathouse, and we have different stations where the children can rotate. And then for the last hour, 45 minutes of the day, we have a massive giant slip and slide where we can let all the children and leaders have fun. So it's all about having fun, and for the leaders to actually reflect on the good work that they've done, and for the parents as well to actually see their children, you know, enjoying their time on stay and play.
4: Sounds like it's just as much fun for you guys than it is for the children.
5: It's really fun.
4: Now today, of course, this is part of our Beach Wednesday series. We've been going across all the different beaches in Gibraltar, nearly coming to an end now. When you're not working, what would you say are your beaches of choice?
6: Sandy Bay.
5: Yeah.
4: Both of you?
5: Sandy
4: Bay. And why is that?
5: Eastern Beach.
6: I think I've been going there for many years. I have the canoe there as well, so it's just easy to park the bike at the top, easy parking, go down after a day of work and just spend the day in the beach.
5: Yeah, that's the same as me. My dad has a canoe there, so we just take it out always, and it's just a quite chilled beach to be at.
4: Lovely. Well, thank you so much for joining me. And I'm sure after a long day, you'll be welcoming that dip from Sandy Bay a little bit later.
5: Yeah.
4: Thank you. We've been hearing from Sean Cojado and May Wilkie, giving us an update on the Stay and Play programme, which is coming to an end very soon. We are live from the GSLA Bathing Pavilion. We've been speaking to some service users here who are a bit camera shy, but this one isn't. We have Logan, who is perhaps one of the youngest we've spoken to today. Logan, how old are you?
7: 8.
4: 8 years old. Let me just fix your mic a little bit, so we can see your face, because we are live on TV as well. Logan, 8 years old. How often do you come to the GSLA Bathing Pavilion here? Do you come every day with your family?
7: Not every day, some days.
4: And what is it that you like about here?
7: The fishes.
4: Yeah? Yeah, so you go swimming a lot? Yeah?
7: I do.
4: And what would you say, I mean, do you like playing with your friends, with your family? Who else comes here?
7: My friends and my mum. My granny comes, and everyone else, and also my mum's friend, that's also my friend, that bakes me a lot of cakes and cheesecakes.
4: No wonder you like coming here. Swimming, fish and cakes. So what would be your favourite summer day? What would be like your perfect summer day, do you think? You wake up in the morning, you come here? Yeah? Maybe an ice cream or two? Yeah. Well, Logan, thank you very much for speaking to me, because most people we've spoken to here today, most of the grown-ups haven't wanted to be on camera. So well done, Logan. You've been very brave. Thank you. Thank you. Logan, who is a GSLA Bathing Pavilion user, as you heard here, I mean, he loves it. The fish, the cakes, and the fun with friends. Thank you very much to him. Another story today that we've been covering, power has now been fully restored following an outage which affected the North Front area, including parts of Laguna Estate, for around 2 hours this morning. It generated lots of conversation online. Nicole says, for far too long, the default position was that it was acceptable for contractors to operate in a less than proper manner. And a GBC understands a fault may have been caused by a contractor damaging cables. So Nicole wading in on the conversation. Vanella saying there should be a 5 or 10 year ban on construction effective immediately. Tommy saying, oh, what a surprise. Freddie saying, too much building works. And that actually ties into a conversation we had a little earlier on about the West Side Reclamation, which we've also had developments on today. Andrew was in touch on WhatsApp. 200-66-200 is a number to use for WhatsApp. He says 2,300 affordable homes is a great opportunity for Gibraltar. He says it is a dense site, so he hopes the final design gets a balance right with good open spaces, parks and community facilities, as well as parking. So thank you very much to Andrew for getting in touch on WhatsApp. This is Gibraltar Today, live on radio and television from the GSLA Bathing Pavilion. Ian Triclarence joins me again because, as we mentioned, we've had a lot of opinions here today, but some camera-shy service users. So what has been the general feeling amongst those using the services here?
8: As you say, it's one of those days. We're never sure the people with opinions that want to tell us about what they feel about this. Exactly. We've had one brave volunteer that we ambushed at the beginning. Pasando. She was just saying hi. Yes, thanks very much. She's now sat just in front of us with her friends over there who have shared their opinions, as we've heard. And, well, as we've been hearing in the background, where we've got the show, which you're doing very well to the soundtrack of the ongoing hammers and the noise of construction, Ana Maria, who's just sitting across from us, said Gibraltar is like a concrete jungle, que estamos quedando como Hong Kong. That there's just, you know, the constant noise of the construction. This was in relation to the news of the new reclamation, the new development. But the comments, generally speaking, have been much the same as we've heard in other places around Gibraltar, and very similar tone today. Clive told us he's been coming to the Bathing Pavilion from day one, since they first built the place. He prefers pools to beaches, no sand, more parking. It's something that a lot of us can understand. He has family nearby, so that makes it all the better. And he likes the kiosk. He says there are a few here who have been coming here from the start. But there's always a but. So people here love coming here. They enjoy it. But the lack of maintenance is something that we've heard again and again and again. I think you've heard the same from the guests we've been speaking to.
4: I have. I just wanted to point out as well, we've had another WhatsApp from someone questioning whether the guest we spoke to earlier, Peter, gave the impression that the GSA Bathing Pavilion will be removed due to the Westside Reclamation. And that is not the case.
8: That is very much not what we've heard from the government. They said that, again, we haven't heard the specifics of how it will be protected, but we've heard that they will preserve the area of the Bathing Pavilion. Because I think that if you look at the... We do have images online on our stories, and you can see the footprint of where the reclamation is planned to go. As Peter pointed out, maybe these plans are changing. We don't know what finality or what level they're at.
4: What we know so far is that the area will be protected. That is what the government has said.
8: Yes, that is what the government
4: has
8: said.
4: And they have confirmed that the reclamation will be exclusively for affordable homes.
8: Yes, and the concern is that even if they do protect the area, that the circulation or the lack of circulation of the water might still affect the water quality.
4: So I think Peter, when we spoke to earlier, he was questioning the impact it would have on the area, not that it will be removed.
8: Rather than the removal of it, yes. I think that's something that would affect a lot of people. And as I've said, there have been comments from people about what they could do for the area. Kelly told us she's surprised there haven't been more accidents. There are slippery steps, there are uneven boards, and when I mentioned to her that they were going to preserve the area of the Bathing Pavilion, she said, well, if they were going to preserve the Bathing Pavilion, they would be taking better care of it now. So that's a sentiment that a few people have shared here. But she did say, as you know, as we mentioned, everyone is enjoying their time here. Lots of potential to be a place where families can enjoy themselves. Absalom told me, está muy bien el sitio, podrían limpiar el agua un poquito más. This is something that we've heard from others as well, that they feel that there could be more cleaning, there could be more maintenance. Anne, who we spoke to, said there could be improvements. Again, it feels repetitive, but this is the thing that's on most people's lips.
4: Generally, people are enjoying coming, which is why they keep coming back.
8: Exactly. A lovely, friendly atmosphere. Everyone says they enjoy the atmosphere, and it's clean, which is important. Anne did say she was commenting on the accessible pool, which is just beside us. She said it was built for older people and those with mobility issues, those with supported needs, but it's being used for more lessons and for private paid sessions, which means there are fewer slots available for PAMOA. PAMOA, the organisation which organises healthy events for older people. And that is something that I suppose they have to juggle. You know, they have to find a balance between, you know, making it available. That is an issue with anyone that has an allocation or wants an allocation for anything in Gibraltar. We have limited facilities.
4: Yeah, we spoke to Anthony as well. He said that he likes that this area is close to where he lives, close to home. There's a lot of space. He says people are very nice and very comfortable. That's one recurring comment that we're getting, that the ambiente here is very nice and friendly. Good accessibility, he says. Elizabeth says the stairs need maintaining. She says they had all winter to fix the steps, and the they've only started fixing them more recently when summer is coming to an end. She says that they should have been ready prior. She says that the outer swimming area was closed yesterday due to contamination. This is according to Elizabeth. And she says it's a shame because it's a good place. There's good accessibility for pensioners and those with assisted needs. And Anna Maria, who you mentioned earlier, also spoke to me and mentioned, actually she mentioned the beach attendants, and she wondered whether they were as attentive as they could be. That was one of the comments that she mentioned.
8: I was about to ask, I don't know if we have the same Elizabeth. Is it Elizabeth just sat over there? My Elizabeth said that she's just got out the water. She came around and she says there was nobody there to help her out, no lifeguards or attendants. And she says recently she was in there, she went for a swim, get up on the SLE, the water was down, obviously it's affected by the by the tide. You guess however, and there was no one there to help her out. So again, I think
4: it's been a happy ending, and she managed to make her way out.
8: We did also hear, I was down by the pontoon, Geraldine. She did accept, and well, no, she said there have been some improvements, and she appreciated that they've made improvement just this past week. Apparently, improvement to accessibility with extended handrails. I'm not sure if you saw them earlier on. So the ramps going down to the pontoons have a rather abrupt end to the handrail. They've now extended those, so they have an extended handrail that makes it easier to come on and off to the pontoons. She says that there need to be improvements to accessibility. Things break, they don't repair them. Benches are falling apart. They say that they report the issues, but nothing gets done. There are patched up areas all over the AstroTurf. There's holes where people might trip over. But she says it's always a silver lining at least. She's got an autistic child, and dice que se queda tranquila, knowing that he's safe wherever he goes around here. Everyone knows him. We all keep an eye out for each other and for each other's children. We're a big family.
4: I think just the way that the layout is, and it's quite enclosed, it's safe, you can see everything from one spot, it's quite a small area, so it perhaps feels safer. And a little bit like Aletta, no? Like compared to Easton, you've got almost like bay-like, you know.
8: And if he's not in your immediate, in the vicinity of your family, that he's going to be around the corner.
4: And you've got a beach neighbour who'll be looking.
8: Exactly. Yeah. So it's nice to know.
4: We also had a long conversation with Jared, who runs the kiosk here and has done for many years. And he said that this venue is fantastic, especially for pensioners. He had a lot of good things to say about the area, but he did, of course, have some concerns that he wanted to raise too. He mentioned that he hoped that the swimming season would have started a bit earlier this year. He said it's affected his business, that he feels like the location could have been made accessible and ready sooner on to make the most of the kiosk business and having people come and see him. He also raised an interesting point that he says a lot of people here want a designated smoking space, because as you can see behind us, we have lots of no smoking signs. He says a lot of people actually will not come to this.
8: Is that a generational
4: venue
8: thing, do you think?
4: Maybe. He says a lot of people enjoy their capelitos with a cigarette and they won't come here because it's a no smoking area. So
8: it
4: I'm sure
8: be
4: there'll
8: pensioners. Be it's great for pensioners, but
4: there'll be plenty of people who welcome the fact it's no smoking, I'm sure, especially as a lot of children use the space. But he says actually it's detrimental to his business because more people want to have their coffees with a cigarette. That's what Jared told us. He said again with the maintenance, he said that there was room for improvement. He says that with the tables and chairs in particular, that they need replacing every year because they're a bit flimsy or they're not being treated well. And he questioned whether perhaps government could invest in like sturdier picnic benches that might be more expensive now, but in the long run could save the government and taxpayers money in the long run. So yeah, plenty of positives, but also some negatives there from Jared. He also questioned the walkway here. He says it's very spongy and people struggle to walk in it without falling over.
8: Yeah.
4: So thank you, Jared, for his time today as well on that. And Ian, although plenty of people have been camera shy today, I believe we've got some more children willing to speak to
8: just
4: us.
8: The youth that are
4: thank you so
8: going.
4: Much, Ian Track-Larence, for once again filling us in on all things GSLA Bathing Pavilion. We are live on radio and television. It's Gibraltar Today, Beach Wednesdays. We just have one more week left of the series left to go. That will be Western Beach next week, where we're hoping to be joined by Minister responsible for the beaches, John Gortes. But for now, I think we're going to finish the programme with some youngsters. You want to come up close to the microphone? What are your names?
9: Charlie and Gabriella.
4: Charlie and Gabriella. Are you brother and sister or friends?
9: Friends,
4: yeah. And cousins. How do you know? Cousins. And how do you know? Cousins. Well, then that's how you know each other. How old are you?
9: Seven.
4: Seven, both of you?
9: I'm turning 6 and
4: 7. Oh, 6. So you're very tall for 6. So 6 and 7. Thank you so much for joining me. I think you've got another friend joining now. Is this another cousin or a friend?
10: That's my cousin.
4: Another cousin.
10: Let's get you close to the microphone.
4: What's your name?
11: Michael.
4: And how old are you?
11: I'm 13.
4: 13, so you're a little bit older. So what is it that you like? If you want to get quite close to the microphone, what is it that you like about coming here?
12: I like coming here with my family, you know, because we can have a nice dip, sorry, and just have a nice time, run around.
4: Mm-hmm. Yeah. What? And have you always come here, or have you gone to different beaches? Yeah.
12: We normally, me and my little sister and my cousin, we normally go to Sandy Bay or Eastern Beach, but other than that, we can't.
4: So you change, no, you move around. That's nice. So what would you say is your favourite place to swim?
12: Ooh. What's your favourite place?
4: Mm-hmm. Is it here or one of the beaches?
12: What's your favourite place, Charlie, to swim?
13: Caleta.
4: So Charlie likes Caleta. Yeah.
12: You, Gabby?
4: I like Caleta too.
12: Do you like Sandy?
4: Yeah.
12: No? Well, Nappy.
13: Yeah.
4: Nappy as well? Oh, another good choice. Well, thank you so much. What are your plans for the rest of the day? You're going to stay here for the afternoon and play?
12: Yeah, stay here for the afternoon.
4: Yeah. Do you have many friends that also come here?
12: Yeah, but today's been not been very busy.
4: It's a little bit quiet here today, you know? Yeah.
12: Yeah, it's been quite quiet.
4: Yeah. Well, I hope you enjoy your afternoon. Thank you very much for speaking to us. Thank you. Enjoy the rest of your summer.
12: Bye.
4: Thank you to those three youngsters for taking the plunge and speaking to us on camera. This is Gibraltar today, and next week, next Wednesday, we'll be at Western Beach. So if you have any comments or questions or concerns that you'd like to raise, you can get in touch on 200-66-200. For now, that's all from the show. Ben Lynch is next on Radio Gibraltar. Have a great afternoon.
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21: From the GBC newsroom at 2. A power cut in the North District this morning was caused by a contractor damaging a high-voltage cable. This has been confirmed by the government, which told GBC this happened at the site of the Elysium project. Under legislation introduced last year, contractors can face financial penalties of up to £100,000 for damaging electrical infrastructure. Unite the Union says there is a good opportunity for employers to take on the 32 NatWest International employees who have had their jobs cut. The bank is offering redeployment opportunities, but all of the positions currently available are in the UK. And this year's National Day will end with a firework and drone display. The grand finale will begin at 10 p.m. from the detached mole, with 500 synchronized drones lighting the sky. Your weather, feeling fresh with moderate westerly winds, it's 28 degrees. That's the latest. I'm Cathy Sanchez.

died trying. 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

One month ago today, I was happy as a lark. 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I have a seat on the same old bench to watch the children play. You know, tomorrow is their future. 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They seem to know my name. 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I know I can't hide from a memory, though day after day I've tried. I keep saying she'll be back, but today again.

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2: From the GBC newsroom at 3. The Electricity Authority says a contractor damaged a high-voltage cable this morning, leading to a power cut in the North District. In response to GBC questions, Number 6 said this happened at the site of the Elysium project. Under the Electricity Infrastructure Damage Act, contractors can face a financial penalty of up to £100,000. Unite the Union is considering approaching the government and other employers in Gibraltar to help find local jobs for the 32 NatWest International employees facing redundancy. The bank is offering redeployment opportunities, but all positions currently available are in the UK. And the Association of Spanish Workers in Gibraltar, ASTEG, is seeking a compensatory payment for frontier workers who lose their jobs in Gibraltar. The association says the new unemployment arrangements leave workers living in Spain with less financial support during the first 3 months. Your weather, a possible sea breeze developing this afternoon. It's 28 degrees. That's the latest. I'm Cathy Sanchez.

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2: From the GBC Newsroom at 4. A power cut in the North District this morning was caused by a contractor damaging a high-voltage cable. This has been confirmed by the government, which told GBC this happened at the site of the Elysium project. Under legislation introduced last year, contractors can face financial penalties of up to £100,000 for damaging electrical infrastructure. Unite the Union says there is a good opportunity for government and other local employers to take on the 32 NatWest International employees who have had their jobs cut. The bank is offering redeployment opportunities, but all of the positions currently available are in the UK. And this year's National Day will end with a firework and drone display. The grand finale will begin at 10 p.m. from the detached mole, with 500 synchronized drones lighting the sky. Your weather, moderate westerlies, and it's 28 degrees. That's the latest. I'm Kathy Sanchez.

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2: From the GBC Newsroom at 5. The Electricity Authority says a contractor damaged a high-voltage cable this morning, leading to a power cut in the North District. In response to GBC questions, Number 6 said this happened at the site of the Elysium project. Under the Electricity Infrastructure Damage Act, contractors can face a financial penalty of up to £100,000. Unite the Union is considering approaching the government and other employers in Gibraltar to help find local jobs for 32 NatWest International employees facing redundancy. The bank is offering redeployment opportunities, but all positions currently available are in the UK. And the Association of Spanish Workers in Gibraltar, ASTEG, is seeking a compensatory payment for frontier workers who lose their jobs in Gibraltar. The association says the new unemployment arrangements leave workers living in Spain with less financial support during the first 3 months. Your weather, hazy sunshine this afternoon, it's 28 degrees. That's the latest. I'm Cathy Sanchez. Radio Gibraltar.

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2: From the GBC Newsroom at 6. A power cut in the North District this morning was caused by a contractor damaging a high-voltage cable. This has been confirmed by the government, which told GBC this happened at the site of the Elysium project. Under legislation introduced last year, contractors can face financial penalties of up to £100,000 for damaging electrical infrastructure. Unite the Union says there is a good opportunity for government and other local employers to take on the 32 NatWest International employees who have had their jobs cut. The bank is offering redeployment opportunities, but all of the positions currently available are in the UK. And this year's National Day will end with a firework and drone display. The grand finale will begin at 10 p.m. from the detached mole, with 500 synchronized drones lighting the sky. Your weather, moderate westerlies continuing tonight with lows of 22. That's the latest. I'm Cathy Sanchez.

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No desconectes.

I've heard people say that too much of anything is not good for you, baby. But I don't know about that. There's many times that we've loved and we've shared love and made love. 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